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6: Well, good evening, folks. Just got me kind of slipping there. It's the Vinnie B Showcase, WHCR. Vinnie B is not here at the moment, doing that, you know, work thing. So G sitting in for him as usual on Thursday night from 8 to 12 on WHCR 90.3 FM. 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
1: Yeah, well, good evening once again. Sorry about that. Yeah, it's the Vinny B Showcase on WHCR 90.3 FM, the voice of Harlem. Also, sitting in for Vinny B tonight, CG. And also, just to say to all Jamaicans, Yardi, everybody from that place, and also those who celebrated the Emancipation Proclamation, in a sense, to the British, the former British Empire, all of us who got out so-called slavery from back in the day. But people need to understand it's not all of that. You know, while they said it was emancipation, it was they paid the slave owners to free us up. That day, the last payment they made for that emancipation was in 2015. And the British Empire, who had close to 500,000, if not 1 million people in basically bondage up in India, excluded them out of the deal. It's a deep history, because it's all politics and capitalism. And when you realize that India was producing, or started to produce, much, much more than what the islands and the countries that were enslaved, you can understand why some people said it was inevitable that they would break it down. Because if you don't make sense, you make money, and they made a lot of money. In particular, one particular family, not going to call no name because them things cause a lot of confusion, but Jamaica, Independence Day, August 6, 1962. So that's about 60-something years right now. Not going to do the match, but to all Jamaicans and them, enough respect, hold it down, because, you know, anywhere you go, there's a Jamaican. Or two, or three, more than one, more than two, more than three. I was way up in the Far East one time, and some people told me about Jerk Chicken Tuesday, or Jerk Tuesday. And I'm saying, we are talking about. This is way up in Cambodia, and they're saying, yeah, we have jerk. And I'm saying, okay, cool, must be some Cambodian thing, and, you know, it's well famous all over the place, Jamaica and all that. With all due respect, turn up, and there's a full-fledged Jamaican restaurant up in Phnom Penh. Wicked music, food, the people in them saying, yeah, man, we about, no, maybe 13 years. Places that globally where Jamaicans were at is just unbelievable. Jamaicans all up in, was it Russia, all over the place. Some of them in Japan, of course. I remember some saying the people in Hong Kong. But look, big up to the Jamaicans. It's your time now. We celebrate emancipation on the first, like most Caribbean islands and all the countries that the so-called British Empire held us as bondage and chattel and all that. But them days done, so we have independence now all over the countries. Enjoy and celebrate.
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0: Yeah. Just doing a little English thing. We're talking about empire and all them kind of thing. But a lot of music came out of England. Still coming out of England. England is a, you know, the rest of the lyrics to that. But a lot of people leave from the Caribbean, in particular Jamaica, Barbados, Trinidad, Antigua, Guyana, even from up in the East, India, because it's the empire. So therefore a whole bunch of people gone over to the empire. But yeah, let's play some English sounds. Actually, if you're in New York City, the Phil Forum is showing Dread Beat and Blood, which is one of the original tunes, well, based on one of the original tunes from Linton Kwesi Johnson, a dub poet, famous as he is, but also growing up in England as a non-white, as an immigrant, the things that people happen in those places that sometimes you don't hear about them up in America, even back in the Caribbean. Some wicked things went on in that place. A lot of people died in a fire. 14 young people get firebombed and nobody said nothing. Everybody says accident is this and that, but the National Front was on the move. Years after, nobody saying anything. 14 young people never even see another day. You're caught up in a building, no way to escape, and burned to death, and nobody even really hype up that 1982. And then you have the Brixton riots over there. It seems like everywhere we go in the empire, whether or not it's Pax Americana or Pax Britannica or whatever Pax they want to call it, we end up getting a funny end of the stick, and we're still there. Anywhere we go, we're still the same people. But I'll play a little bit of Linton Kwesi Johnson about a serious case that happened down there.
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Yeah. Lyndon Creasy Johnson. Yeah. That was some crazy times to talk about being in England. You know, it's funny. It's funny how, you know, we go all over the place if it's not. Mike Brown is calling him Eric Garner. You just get takeout for nothing. Nothing. And nothing for it. Like I make mention of, there was 14 youths who got burnt up in a blues dance, is what it was. People get together having a house party, but the racists and them decide that they're going to fire bombs. But, and they're on the move again in England. The mother, England. But anyway, can't talk too much, but, you know, as we celebrate Emancipation Day on the 1st of August, in America it's a different thing, it's 1st of January. I think that's what it is, Emancipation Proclamation. And the British Empire, when they say slavery was over in 1803, the trade in slavery was over, but not the fact that you can still hold people in bondage and as chattel. So, that's another thing from my boy again.

0: former dancers, current staff, former dance staff, board members, agents, parents of students from our school, and anyone that had a vested interest in what we were doing. And I made sure that I wasn't part of that committee because I wanted people to speak honestly. And a lot of companies have the artistic director's name built in. And I said, they're not going to be able to have that honest conversation of whether it should be like the TRF collective or something if I'm in the room. So I came in, I welcomed everyone and kind of table set, thanked them for being there and being part of this process, and kind of walked away and let them do their thing. And they were scheduled to meet 3 times. They ended up meeting 6 times because they were so about it. And they ended up bringing me 3 names at the end of it. And one of them was Emerge125. And I asked them, I said, I love that name. I love that. But tell me a little bit about how you got here. And one of the things that they had said is collectively, even though we are not a new company, we are always on the verge of something pushing forward. So it has this emergent quality. And they knew anyone.
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6: Yes, the Vinnie B Showcase again. Siji sitting in for Vinnie B. You're heard every Thursday night at from 8 until 12. Rockers, awful music, conscious music. And if Vinnie B was here, much more lovey-dovey business going on. But you know it is. To each their own. Vinnie B, wherever you're at, doing what you do. And to all anybody out there listening, again, to all the Jamaicans, them celebrating their independence from, I'm going to leave that alone, but Independence Day and also Emancipation Day to all the Caribbean people, all the people who are under the hand of the and the boot of the English Empire, Pax Britannica now, a kind of funky one is called Pax Americana, but who knows how it's going to flow from now on, but either which way, celebrate, we give thanks, and again, thanks for listening.

It's coming close to that time. Vinnie B Showcase, we're on here usually Thursdays from 8 until 12. Tonight, Vinnie B is off. So you're sitting in co-hosting as usual, or I guess controlling, co-hosting or hosting tonight. It's a long day for me anyway. But glad to be here. Again, big up all Jamaican, all the people I'm celebrating independence, and also those who celebrated emancipation from the wicked kind of thing called enslavement. Jamaica, 1962 till now, independent, up and down, but you know it is. Free from one, have to get free from the others. Respect to everybody. Hopefully everybody is good this weekend, and looking forward to be back next weekend. Peace.

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8: 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Heavy thunderstorms could produce flash flooding, especially on Friday. Avoid walking or driving through flooded streets. Be prepared for possible transit delays and move immediately to higher ground if a flash flood warning is issued. If you live in a basement apartment or other flood-prone area, have a plan to leave quickly if conditions become dangerous. Stay alert and monitor official weather updates throughout the day. 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

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Had to take you into the sounds of Panama for this second hour. The group Superstars giving us La Familia, coming off the Music Machine album, in which I had just came back from Panama and had a whole lot of influences while I was going from town to town. This came out back in 1989. We also heard from Martha Acuna. That was a nice track produced by Patrick Adams. It's called Dance, Dance, Dance, the disco version. We shot over with some Japanese K-pop with Ari Tsugi, giving us Hold Me Tight. Coming off the Simultaneity album back in 1981. I got more of the good stuff coming. I don't want to leave Panama yet because it left a good influence and a good memory in my mind. So I figured I'd give us some of those vibes. I got to give a little preface to the tune that's going to come. You know, on one side you have Panama City, and then on the other side you have Colón. One is the city, one is basically the black area of town. And the way they speak is like, if you say buenos dias, in the middle they're going to say buenas. But if you say hola, they know you're from the city. And if you say ya tun loco, they know you're from Colón. You are a child of Colón. So I figured I'd give you a little taste of that coming up in just a bit. Just to give you some good stuff, you know. Got to give some context to some of this music, because sometimes when you're on the dance floor, all you do is you feel it, but you don't really understand the context. We want to make sure we educate you along the way just as well. If you're part of the La Familia, you got to know. It's 90.3 FM, WHCR. You're tuned in to The Morning After with your host, DJ SR. Getting nothing but the best in what's

0: 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This funk jazz is rolling. Gotta let the train out the station. Webster Lewis giving us Touch My Love. Mm-hmm. Barbara Ann on the vocals. Webster Lewis getting in on this track. 1978. I keep on digging, and I bring up nothing but the best in what's next right now. We also heard from Mito in Comadre. Será que pica? Coming off the Guajirando album. Nice Latin vibes right there. Panama Queda. Coming off the Fiesta Caribena. The group Tabu Cambo. Told you. I got more music that I collected while I was on the road because I got a chance to play some beautiful music in the jungle. And it really, I mean literally the jungle. And it gave me a whole nother set of direction, a whole nother set of inspiration to bring to you all each and every Friday morning. 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
0: Deep in the Makossa Soul Funk favorite show. This track is called Makossa Number 2. Right here on the morning
1: got
0: after.
1: Got more rare grooves coming up, my man, Lord
0: As we
1: Echo.
0: Get ready to
1: Never
0: bring
1: Lets
0: set
1: Me
0: to
1: Down.
0: A close. I got a few more tunes to run.
1: This comes off the album Rarities 2010 to 2020, the Japanese tour singles.
0: Blick Bassie gave us Wani, the Tropical Tropical remix right there. We also heard Twice Times from the fantastic Aleems, Hooked on Your Love. That comes off of a nice, nice 12-inch Release Yourself, the Nia Sessions, in which that was a compilation of a series of 12-inches that was put out by the fantastic Aleems, 1980 Boogie Business right there featuring Leroy Burgess. I got more of the good stuff. I had to go dig in my bag for this one. And each and every Friday, I make sure to bring you nothing but the sounds you love. The sounds from your neighborhood, the sounds from the car you used to ride in, all the way down to your uncle or your aunt's favorite classics that you heard on the radio. From Harlem to the world, we'll give you nothing but the best in what's next right now. I'm your host, DJ SR, taking you all the way to the 3 o'clock hour. 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
0: From midnight to 3 a.m. Come on. It's Friday. You know what that means. If you just got paid,

This is 90.3 FM WHCR. Gotta get some of that Friday pay. Mm-hmm. Eagle Flying Day Part 1. Coming from Sonny Jenkins and the New York Potpourri Strings. That track right there reminds me of the BBE Barely Breaking Even track that really speaks to some of the things that we go through week to week while we're trying to chase this money. And it's just an inspiration to keep you motivated to continue to press on, continue to move forward, one foot in front of the other. We also heard from Quincy Jones featuring Patty Austin, Bet You Wouldn't Hurt Me, coming off The Dude. Mark DeClivelo gave us Homecoming. We opened up that set with Alice Cohen and Fun City giving us Save the Best for Last. That comes off the Breakout WMMR 93.3 compilation. You know, a lot of good tunes got broke on community radio. So you got to ask yourself, you know, even though there's top 40 radio out there, sometimes they're not playing the things that you really want to hear. They're mostly playing what's popular. Well, here, we're going to make sure that you get the best in what's next right now. Past, present, future, even those archaeological digs when those fingers get a little chapped from moving those pieces of vinyl, cardboard, and plastic, mold smell, pulling up those tracks that just are those B-sides, those rarities, those choice selections that just need to be played on the air all the time to level the musical playing field and stop all the programming. It's called musical freedom, you know? Gotta get it, gotta have it. It's better than the best stuff being served on the street. Right here on 90.3 FM WHCR, this is The Morning After with your host DJ SR. I have to drop a sample on you right here for one of my favorite groups called Gangstar. If you know about Mass Appeal, watch out for it. Here we go.

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As we round out the third hour of the morning after, ain't it funky? We had to give you a nice flip by my man DL giving us Deja, which was a take on Dionne Warwick's Deja Vu. We also heard from Groove Times giving us Music. That was the Gazebo's Groove. Nice 2024 business right there. You Go Down Smooth from 5-1, straight out of the UK, featuring Georgia Blackwell, off of their release, This Is Ours. We open up that set with That Friday Pay, and some of y'all getting paid today. That was the Eagle Flying Day, coming from Sonny Jenkins and the New York Potpourri Strings. I figured I'd close out this set with a classic take by one of my favorite vocalists. I'm talking about the man, Tony Monrell, alongside Real People, giving us Can We Pretend, off the Retroflection remixed album. Bill Withers was the originator of this right here. God willing, I'll see you guys next week. But until then, stay tuned to 90.3 FM WHCR, the voice of Harlem. 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
1: 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Residents are urged to limit outdoor activity during the hottest part of the day, stay hydrated, check on older adults and vulnerable neighbors, and never leave children or pets in parked vehicles. 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Heavy thunderstorms could produce flash flooding, especially on Friday. Avoid walking or driving through flooded streets. Be prepared for possible transit delays and move immediately to higher ground if a flash flood warning is issued. If you live in a basement apartment or other flood-prone area, have a plan to leave quickly if conditions become dangerous. Stay alert and monitor official weather updates throughout the day. 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

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Wherever you want to go in the world, I'm going to take you. But I got to take you to the group MFSB, Mother, Father, Sister, Brother. And if you don't know about MFSB, think about Saturday mornings when you woke up to listen to your favorite Soul Train. They definitely made an impact on our Saturday mornings. Under the track Mysteries of the World, coming off the album Mysteries of the World, came out back in 1980. We also heard from Briani, Jarman Pinto, giving us Moving Forward, the Cosmodelica remix, which just dropped about last week, so I figured I'd drop it in the set because it's such a beautiful tune. We also heard from Sir Guy and the Speller Brothers Band, giving us Let Home Cross Your Mind. I know every time I hear certain tunes from the 70s and 80s, it definitely takes me back home to California, and it reminds me of riding in the car with my Uncle Charles in his 1978 Camaro. Had a smell, had a sound, and a frequency. It always brings me back to that moment. We also heard from Lane August giving us Be My Friend, and hopefully through this music we can be friends. Each and every Friday, you can come to expect the best in what's next right now, as we take you all around the globe in 3 hours, leaving no stone left unturned, no genre left unturned, but definitely providing for you the good stuff. Makes the dance floor alive. Makes that kitchen groove, living room groove, and even the bathroom groove real nice and smooth. If you're just on your way to work, get your mind right. If you're just on your way home after the club, this is the after party to the after party. That's for sure. Right here on 90.3 FM WHCR. 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

This is 90.3 FM WHCR. I'ma just let this ride right here. My man, the king of bookie, Leroy Burgess. Who cares? This is the beautiful release by Richie Weeks and Leroy Burgess. This is version 4 of Who Cares. Coming off the Love Magician Archives, Disco, New York. 1978 to 1979, Volume 1. This compilation came out back in 2022. But I guarantee you, when you get the right dance floor and the right sound system, you can't help it. You gotta wonder, who's out there in the world who cares anymore? Did people just give up? Did they forget that we all have an obligation? And that obligation is to make the best world we possibly can for ourselves, for our families, for our children. It ain't over. Never has been. You just gotta stay motivated to continue to push the meter forward. Before that, we heard from the 80s ladies, Tell Him. That was produced by Roy Ayers. That was one of his side groups, in which my man Daz IQ from Bugs in the Attic had a remix of that tune called the BB Boogie Bugs in the Attic remix, where he came and brought that and broke that. Such a beautiful tune. I got to take you back into Brazil one more time, just to give you a taste of the samba. Right here on 90.3 FM WHCR, the voice of Harlem.

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Had to take you back into DC with Soul Searchers. Led by my man Chuck Brown, the King of Go-Go. This track, Boogie Up the Nation, off the Go-Go Get Down compilation, put together by Joey Negro. Dan Swindle gave us The Breakup, featuring Imogene Thackeray. Nice track that came out last year. We also heard from Judy Robbins, giving us Never Was Love. That nice funk jazz sound that combines the tropical, the Brazilian, and then the future forward jazz sound that was coming out in the late 70s, early 80s. We also heard from the group Alive, giving us Skindo Lele, the album City Life. And we opened up that set with Tiger Balm. Brand new music coming from Tiger Balm off the album Profunda Alma, Vem Cá, featuring João Selva, Yusek on the remix. Hopefully every Friday from midnight to 3 a.m. you can feel that boogie in your soul. I'll keep to my end of the bargain if you keep to yours. I'll bring the music, you show up. Every Friday from midnight to 3 a.m. I'll bring you the good stuff, and all you gotta do is sit back and let me handle everything else after that. What you do is on you, but I wanna make sure you get the best in what's next right now. 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I gotta get ready and get out of the way and make room for my next counterpart coming up at the top of the hour. This is the voice of Harlem, 90.3 FM WHCR. God willing, I'll see you all next week with some more of the good stuff. Shouts out to you, Angela. We love you.

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1: 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Heavy thunderstorms could produce flash flooding, especially on Friday. Avoid walking or driving through flooded streets. Be prepared for possible transit delays and move immediately to higher ground if a flash flood warning is issued. If you live in a basement apartment or other flood-prone area, have a plan to leave quickly if conditions become dangerous. Stay alert and monitor official weather updates throughout the day. 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

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Wherever you want to go in the world, I'm going to take you. But I got to take you to the group, MFSB, Mother, Father, Sister, Brother. And if you don't know about MFSB, think about Saturday mornings when you woke up to listen to your favorite Soul Train. They definitely made an impact on our Saturday mornings. Under the track Mysteries of the World, coming off the album Mysteries of the World, came out back in 1980. We also heard from Briani Jarman Pinto giving us Moving Forward, the Cosmodelica remix, which just dropped about last week, so I figured I'd drop it in the set because it's such a beautiful tune. We also heard from Sir Guy and the Speller Brothers Band giving us Let Home Cross Your Mind. I know every time I hear certain tunes from the 70s and 80s, it definitely takes me back home to California, and it reminds me of riding in the car with my Uncle Charles in his 1978 Camaro. Had a smell, had a sound, and a frequency. It always brings me back to that moment. We also heard from Lane August giving us Be My Friend, and hopefully through this music we can be friends. Each and every Friday, you can come to expect the best in what's next right now, as we take you all around the globe in 3 hours, leaving no stone left unturned, no genre left unturned, but definitely providing for you the good stuff. Makes the dance floor alive. Makes that kitchen groove, living room groove, and even the bathroom groove real nice and smooth. If you're just on your way to work, get your mind right. If you're just on your way home after the club, this is the after party to the after party. That's for sure. 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

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I'ma just let this ride right here. My man, the king of boogie, Leroy Burgess. Who cares? This is the beautiful release by Richie Weeks and Leroy Burgess. This is version 4 of Who Cares. Coming off the Love Magician Archives, Disco, New York. 1978 to 1979, Volume 1. This compilation came out back in 2022. But I guarantee you, when you get the right dance floor and the right sound system, you can't help it. You gotta wonder, who's out there in the world who cares anymore? Did people just give up? Did they forget that we all have an obligation? And that obligation is to make the best world we possibly can for ourselves, for our families, for our children. It ain't over. Never has been. You just gotta stay motivated to continue to push the meter forward. Before that, we heard from the 80s ladies, Tell Him. That was produced by Roy Ayers. That was one of his side groups, in which my man Daz IQ from Bugs in the Attic had a remix of that tune called the BB Boogie Bugs in the Attic remix, where he came and brought that and broke that. Such a beautiful tune. I got to take you back into Brazil one more time, just to give you a taste of the samba. Right here on 90.3 FM WHCR, the voice of Harlem.

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Have to take you back into DC with the Soul Searchers. Led by my man Chuck Brown, the King of Go-Go. This track, Boogie Up the Nation, off the Go-Go Get Down compilation, put together by Joey Negro. Dan Swindle gave us The Breakup, featuring Imogene Thackeray. Nice track that came out last year. We also heard from Judy Robbins, giving us Never Was Love. That nice funk jazz sound that combines the tropical, the Brazilian, and then the future-forward jazz sound that was coming out in the late 70s, early 80s. We also heard from the group Alive, giving us Skindo Lele, the album City Life. And we open up that set with Tiger Bomb. Brand new music coming from Tiger Bomb off the album Profunda Alma, Vem Cá, featuring João Selva, Yusek on the remix. Hopefully every Friday from midnight to 3 a.m. you can feel that boogie in your soul. I'll keep to my end of the bargain if you keep to yours. I'll bring the music, you show up. Every Friday from midnight to 3 a.m. I'll bring you the good stuff, and all you gotta do is sit back and let me handle everything else after that. What you do is on you, but I wanna make sure you get the best in what's next right now. 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I gotta get ready and get out of the way and make room for my next counterpart coming up at the top of the hour. This is the voice of Harlem, 90.3 FM WHCR. God willing, I'll see you all next week with some more of the good stuff. Shouts out to you, Angela. We love you.

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1: 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The New York City Emergency Management Department has activated the city's heat emergency plan and flash flood emergency plan as dangerous heat, high humidity, and the potential for heavy rain and flash flooding are expected from Thursday to Friday. 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Heavy thunderstorms could produce flash flooding, especially on Friday. Avoid walking or driving through flooded streets. Be prepared for possible transit delays and move immediately to higher ground if a flash flood warning is issued. If you live in a basement apartment or other flood-prone area, have a plan to leave quickly if conditions become dangerous. Stay alert and monitor official weather updates throughout the day. 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I'm Sanji Lopez, signing off from the WEBT News Desk.

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1: 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The New York City Emergency Management Department has activated the city's heat emergency plan and flash flood emergency plan as dangerous heat, high humidity, and the potential for heavy rain and flash flooding are expected from Thursday to Friday. Residents are urged to limit outdoor activity during the hottest part of the day, stay hydrated, check on older adults and vulnerable neighbors, and never leave children or pets in parked vehicles. 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Heavy thunderstorms could produce flash flooding, especially on Friday. Avoid walking or driving through flooded streets. Be prepared for possible transit delays and move immediately to higher ground if a flash flood warning is issued. If you live in a basement apartment or other flood-prone area, have a plan to leave quickly if conditions become dangerous. Stay alert and monitor official weather updates throughout the day. 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
1: 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The New York City Emergency Management Department has activated the city's heat emergency plan and flash flood emergency plan as dangerous heat, high humidity, and the potential for heavy rain and flash flooding are expected from Thursday to Friday. Residents are urged to limit outdoor activity during the hottest part of the day, stay hydrated, check on older adults and vulnerable neighbors, and never leave children or pets in parked vehicles. 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Heavy thunderstorms could produce flash flooding, especially on Friday. Avoid walking or driving through flooded streets. Be prepared for possible transit delays and move immediately to higher ground if a flash flood warning is issued. If you live in a basement apartment or other flood-prone area, have a plan to leave quickly if conditions become dangerous. Stay alert and monitor official weather updates throughout the day. 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I'm Sanji Lopez, signing off from the WEBT News Desk.

You know, I've been through so many changes in my life, girl. Oh, I've been up real high where I thought I didn't need anybody. And then again, I've been down real low where there was no one in my life that needed me. Material things I thought had so much value. 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That I was a lonely man, a man with no direction, with no purpose, with no one to love and no one to love me for me.

0: what you do. 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Do I do? What you do?
1: What you do?
0: When I do my love to you. Do I do? What you do? When I do my love to you. Do I do?
1: Do I do?
0: What you do?
1: What you do?
0: When I do my love, Nate. I know the record's about to end, but we just gonna play and play until it goes away. So if you don't like the groove, you can turn the record off. It won't cost you nothing but a penny, then you'll have a cough. I know I cannot rhyme, cause I ain't like, and I'm fine, but I said I

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1: 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The New York City Emergency Management Department has activated the city's heat emergency plan and flash flood emergency plan as dangerous heat, high humidity, and the potential for heavy rain and flash flooding are expected from Thursday to Friday. Residents are urged to limit outdoor activity during the hottest part of the day, stay hydrated, check on older adults and vulnerable neighbors, and never leave children or pets in parked vehicles. 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Heavy thunderstorms could produce flash flooding, especially on Friday. Avoid walking or driving through flooded streets. Be prepared for possible transit delays and move immediately to higher ground if a flash flood warning is issued. If you live in a basement apartment or other flood-prone area, have a plan to leave quickly if conditions become dangerous. Stay alert and monitor official weather updates throughout the day. 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I'm Sanji Lopez, signing off from the WEBT News Desk.

Welcome, love. How are you today? It's time for you to find some peace and joy and happiness. It's all a choice, and I want you to choose it. So please, relax your mind and come with me.

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It's time to choose peace and love and joy. It belongs to you. It's all yours. So relax your mind, because everything is already all right.

recording whilst driving or whilst operating machinery. Only listen when you can safely relax and bring your full awareness to your own complete comfort. This is a guided meditation for calm. You can listen to and enjoy anytime you choose. I suggest and recommend this meditation, especially if you are experiencing any symptoms of anxiety, OCD, agitation, depression, or even pain. Or you would really just like some self-caring moments to find a more peaceful presence of calmer mind and calmer body. Hi there, my name is Michael Seely, and I'm so glad you have chosen my voice here to be your meditation's guide. So go ahead now and find your best surroundings to make yourself comfortable wherever you are listening, making sure you are safe and secure enough to remain undisturbed, at least for this next little while. And whenever you are ready, just close your eyes or allow your eyelids to move to a half close as you relax and soften your gaze. And begin to move your conscious attentions and your settling awareness to the gentle rise and fall of your chest. As you become a little more aware of each breath arriving and each breath flowing out. Within each present moment, simply allowing yourself to breathe continuously and easily. Always with a very natural and normal, easy flow in, and a very natural and normal, easy flow out. As you take this time and this space to orient a little more to the inside, as you begin to transition consciously into that more watchful and more mindful role, where you are letting yourself become the conscious mind's calmer, inner observer. Giving to yourself all conscious permissions to simply notice and to observe the present movements and the sensations of each passing breath.

And as you do notice these sensations of each breath moving in and each breath moving out, know that there's really no need to breathe in any special way. Instead, just allow yourself in this resting current awareness to simply watch and witness the movements of each breath. Observing the breath without judgment or opinion, and without inner criticism, as best you can. By allowing the mind's awareness to settle itself, as you calmly observe and return to where each individual breath begins, and where each individual breath may end. And this flow continues

perhaps asking at times as you witness, is this current breath a little shallow? Or is this current breath a little deeper than the last? Is this current breath moving a little hastily as it arrives? Or is this present breath somewhat slower? Understanding each breath may be a little different, because each breath really is unique. As you observe this natural and normal cycle, and this tidal flow of breath repeats within you, all by itself, or maybe you can become aware too, to any subtle changes that are happening within each breath. Within this sensory awareness, noting any sensations or any softening movements that may be felt throughout the shoulders as the body breathes and each breath continues. Or noting any changes to the pace or the rhythms or the movements of the diaphragm. Or any movements you can feel within the lower belly. As the breath reaches down there below the chest and moves down, observing how each new breath may also begin to slow itself over time. As the settling body continues to adjust and relax in this very simple, self-regulating way.

as you become aware to any feelings or observations of the temperatures within each breath, becoming aware to the warmth or the coolness of each arriving breath. Can you sense perhaps a slightly cooler air that moves in as it arrives from the outside? And just noticing how that cooler air can be warmed within you. As each breath travels in and down, moving in through the nose, observing those sensations as you feel the breath moving down and into the breathing lungs. As the breath there is just naturally held and warmed, even for just a moment. And then this warmer breath is released again. As you notice those sensations of the warmer breath flowing smoothly and gently up again and out through the airways. Passing that warmer air out over the nostrils' textures. And returning and releasing that out-breath back to the exterior world.

And within each present moment now, you can just return your awareness again and reorient to these observations of this breathing flow. Even if at times your mind's attentions or your thoughts may wander, just notice that wandering or that roaming attention and gently allow yourself to bring your awareness back to each breath.

as this kind of awareness of each breath returns you to that role of the conscious observer. The being who is witnessing your own breathing self. The being who is aware of the self that is, I am.

the self within conscious awareness. Who is inviting more and more grounded safety and security into this present space. Where each breath is just enough. And your awareness through this flowing observation is enough.

And after a few more moments of simply watching and noting the various sensations or textures or subtle shifts that may come, I'd like you to just take a kind of mental scan now as you begin to scan down within your mind, traveling your awareness down your body from the top of your head and moving that awareness down through the resting body all the way down towards the toes. And as you're doing this body scan, also begin to notice any new sensations or any obvious sensations or any softer or more subtle existing sensations. Or signals, in a way, that may also be felt or observed within each resting body part. As you witness now the resting self, finding its growing ease,

You're extending your observation into any areas of tightness. Or any areas of present calm. And simply notice those differences, noting any differences between those sensations. Any differences between tension and calm.

and observe any other body parts that may also be changing or adjusting over time. Any body sensations that are transitioning or transforming, perhaps, a little more towards any growing senses of a building relaxation or a calm or an ease. Or an acceptance.

as you move this light of your own inner awareness down and down, you're just taking note of whatever it is that you find. And each time you do this kind of inner body scan, just continue to observe in this way, without judgment or criticism, observing all of the interior body's own signals of that inner life, the life of your own body. How the body itself really can unwind. And sensations can change. From moment to moment, understanding how the body itself really does know how to calm itself down. As you touch in now with your awareness, by connecting to the body's wisdom, and the body's truth.

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Could you become aware of how your body really does know how to relax itself? How to soothe itself? Even in those moments when you're aware of the conscious mind roaming or wandering somewhere else, even with a consciously shifting attention, the more you offer your best present acceptance to the present state of your own self, the more the body and the mind really do begin to match up or pair up and begin to harmonize. Allowing the body's wisdom to inform the resting mind, and the resting mind's wisdom to inform the calmer body.

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To really move you now towards a much calmer and much more open, relaxing state. Because this state of growing calm, you may already know, really can allow so much more room for your increasing and better health. As all of your evolving, expanding self-kindness and your space for self-care may encourage and allow that inner self-repair. As this process continues beyond the mind's surface thoughts, and beyond too much overthinking, and beyond the mind's often overloaded energies, beyond the weight of inner judgment. Moving the awareness beyond those thoughts that can so often bring with them and create their own kinds of resistance. Because right now, in this current meditative state, you really are anchoring instead to each present and clearer moment, and connecting to each calming, allowing breath. And now within this space of allowance, I want you to imagine you can take some of this understanding and some of this awareness and some of these signals of your own inner sensations. And I want you to imagine you could deliberately now expand or grow or amplify or build any of those relaxing sensations. Any of those calmer sensory signals. Any of those sensations of calm. As if you were turning on now, somewhere in your mind, and somewhere in your deeper resources, a brighter and even more calming kind of inner light. Inviting in a breath filled with the quality of total self-care and pure self-rejuvenation.

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Clearing away inside all discomforts and turning down all signals of any pains. Because you're sending more and more of the essence of purifying, clearing and cleansing, replenishing calm, and the very quality of your peaceful healing with every purifying, calming breath. And sending those calming breaths now to wherever you choose to allow them.

And now, whenever you remember or feel you would really like to calm yourself down, we would choose to welcome and invite your best self-care. You can always return to this very easy and very simple meditation practice to take your more peaceful, refreshing time out. And for now, you may like to continue within this steady state of easy, calming, peaceful awareness for as long as you'd wish. And if you are listening to this meditation before you would now choose to drift off into your calming, deep sleep, then you can simply further relax your conscious awareness and relax completely into that comforting, sound and long-lasting night's rest, knowing that you will awake whenever you do, feeling entirely rested, relaxed and re-energized, having slept so deeply and so well. Or otherwise, if you are choosing to remain awake and more alert, and now ready to get on with your day or evening, then after a few more gentle moments of breathing in your calming, satisfying relaxation, then you can begin to bring this meditation now to a comfortable close. Slowly and gently returning yourself back to your present solid surroundings. As you begin to sense and notice the surfaces underneath you and the sounds of the outside world returning to you again, as you return to your fully present, refreshed and alert, conscious and wakeful, positively affirming, responsive presence now. Very soon opening your eyes and feeling as if your eyes have been gently bathed in a fresh and clear, pure spring water. As you allow all of the positive energies of your best replenishment and a relaxing vitality to now travel within you and with you throughout the remainder of your positive, healthy and happy day or night times, conscious continuation of peace. Thank you for listening. And I look forward to talking with you again soon.

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1: 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The New York City Emergency Management Department has activated the city's heat emergency plan and flash flood emergency plan as dangerous heat, high humidity, and the potential for heavy rain and flash flooding are expected from Thursday to Friday. Residents are urged to limit outdoor activity during the hottest part of the day, stay hydrated, check on older adults and vulnerable neighbors, and never leave children or pets in parked vehicles. 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Heavy thunderstorms could produce flash flooding, especially on Friday. Avoid walking or driving through flooded streets. Be prepared for possible transit delays and move immediately to higher ground if a flash flood warning is issued. If you live in a basement apartment or other flood-prone area, have a plan to leave quickly if conditions become dangerous. Stay alert and monitor official weather updates throughout the day. 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I'm Sanji Lopez, signing off from the WEBT News Desk.

0: All right, so welcome to another awesome episode of Inside the Vault with Ash Cash, the greatest money mindset show on the planet. Listen, most entrepreneurs don't actually have a business. They have a job with a logo. And the second they stop working, everything stops making money. But today's guest figured out how to turn chaos into systems, systems into automation, and automation into freedom from building behind the scenes for some of the biggest names in the influencer world to becoming one of the go-to minds in AI automation. She's mastered the art of making businesses run without depending on the owner 24/7. She's not just teaching automation, she's teaching leverage, scalability, and digital ownership in the AI era. If you've ever felt overwhelmed, overworked, stuck in your business, or afraid AI might replace you instead of pay you, this episode could completely change how you think about time, money, and scaling in 2026. And somewhere in this conversation, she's going to break down the exact mistakes keeping most entrepreneurs trapped inside businesses they thought would set them free. So watch this episode all the way through. I have the Chanel Monique in the building, a.k.a. Automation Bay. What's up?
1: Thank you. That was amazing.
0: No, I appreciate you.
1: Thank you.
0: Look, I want to get straight to the smoke, right? Because, like, you know, I know that the biggest hiccup that all entrepreneurs have is working, like, it's the grind and working in their business. You became the Automation Bay because you learned how to automate businesses, give back busy entrepreneurs their time, and then AI came around, and then now you do AI automation. And so, like, I got so many questions. I got so much that I want to ask you. Before we start, though, for those who don't know, who is Chanel Monique?
1: Listen, I've been out here for a long time. Yeah. I started business in 2015, and I started building systems in 2018. Mm-hmm. And I've built, way before anything, I was building on Podio, connecting Podio to ActiveCampaign, connecting that to CallLoop and phone sites before it was ClickFunnels and High Level and everything. So I've been in here and I've been around here for a long time, where I was duct taping things together, but it didn't start off that way. I started off actually doing credit repair. Craziest story. Yeah. I started off doing credit repair, and I had this bright idea that I wanted to try to just get more leads. I wasn't trying to go viral. Yeah. I wasn't trying to be famous. I just literally needed more money. Yeah. In my head, that's the only thing missing in my business, is I needed more clients.
0: Yeah.
1: I went to this site. Y'all, make sure y'all take note. The name of this site is called Cameo. Mm-hmm. But beware. Mm-hmm. You do not do this unless you got a system in place. Mm-hmm. Because went to this site, Cameo hired Dr. Miami. Mm-hmm. Paid him $150. Mm-hmm. And he said, hey, did you know you could finance cosmetic surgery?
0: Wow.
1: But you got to have good credit. Serum Fresh Start is a great place to get you some. Mm-hmm. It's still on my YouTube.
0: Mm-hmm.
1: I then went and ran ads, not to my audience, but to his,
0: wow.
1: Right?
0: Yeah.
1: So I ran ads went to Cardi B, to Young Miami, to Ari, Moneybags girl. Mm-hmm. I ran the ads to them because all of them got their body done.
0: Yep.
1: So the people that's following them that love them probably either look like it or want to look like it.
0: Yeah.
1: I paid $152.
0: Mm-hmm.
1: $152.
0: Yep.
1: 800 leads in 12 days.
0: Wow. Wow.
1: Crazy.
0: Yeah.
1: Crazy.
0: Yeah.
1: I mean, I was really just, I just wanted some client. Man, they were throwing the money at me.
0: Wow.
1: I mean, really throwing the money at me.
0: Yeah.
1: And everybody, my whole town, the towns, like, everybody kept saying, like, oh, my God, congratulations. That's amazing.
0: Yeah.
1: You lit. You doing your thing.
0: Yeah.
1: Like, they hype.
0: Yep.
1: I'm back here sliding down the wall.
0: Mm. Mm-hmm.
1: I had no system in place.
0: Mm.
1: I had no system.
0: Yeah.
1: Only had one other person on the team.
0: Yeah.
1: I had no process at all. I was winging it. It's what my mother called working out the trunk of your car.
0: Yeah.
1: Right? So I literally watched the money slip through my fingers because I couldn't handle the traffic.
0: Wow.
1: And it literally, entrepreneurs do this all the time. And so I got to ask you, like, are you really prepared for the blessing that you're praying for? Because I wasn't. I was praying for something I couldn't even handle.
2: Yeah.
1: And I had to shut my company down and figure out how to really be a successful solopreneur.
2: Yeah.
1: Because I wasn't the only one. Most business owners, they are the salesperson, the consultations. You're doing the actual work. You're doing the marketing. You're doing the follow-up. You're doing all these different things. And then you go hire somebody and you just throw it at them and try to get them to do all those different things. And now they're not doing what they're supposed to, or it's not working out. And you think it's them, and it's really you.
2: Mm-hmm.
1: It's really you. Mm-hmm. So I had to shut down and had to figure out my SOPs. Mm-hmm. That means standard operating procedure. What is the standard in which you operate the procedures, right? Procedures, just what do you do every day? Mm-hmm. How do you do it?
2: Mm-hmm.
1: And how do you break that down so that somebody else can understand it and replace you?
2: Mm-hmm.
1: Most business owners don't think that they're replaceable.
2: Mm-hmm.
1: And everybody's replaceable.
0: Especially now when you start thinking about like AI and how AI could work like literally 24/7. Talk about like from that, you know, shutting your business down. What, like, but before AI, what made you get into like systems automations, right? Like, and how did you build that business like as the automation bay?
1: Just that right there.
0: Yeah.
1: I was never intending to actually say like, oh yeah, today I'm going to be automation space. I'm going to start building systems.
0: Yeah.
1: I had no choice.
0: Yeah.
1: And when I built it for myself for that business, I was like, oh snap, it works for every business.
0: Yeah.
1: And I started building it out. I ended up building out 16 different industries where I built out the credit repair, the funding, the real estate, life insurance, hair, nails, the beauty industry. Like, I built it out for different ones because I realized everybody needs it.
2: Mm-hmm.
1: But even when I was building, I have ADHD. So I'll go down the rabbit hole.
0: Yeah,
1: like, know how we do.
0: For sure,
1: like,
0: for sure.
1: I'm going down the rabbit hole. I had no intentions on saying, like, okay, I'm about to start all these businesses.
0: Right.
1: It was just, oh, you got to be, I'm seeing people that need help.
0: Yeah.
1: And I'm like, I bet you I could do that for you.
0: Yeah,
1: and I'm doing it.
0: Yeah.
1: And I'm just busting it out.
0: Yeah.
1: But the kicker behind that was, the reason why I kept going is because I know a lot of people that get on here and they tell you they got it out the mud.
0: Right.
1: I didn't have nothing. So I started from scratch and I had to pull it up from bootstraps.
0: Yeah.
1: It would be disrespectful to my parents if I was to say that.
0: Mm.
1: The reality is I didn't get it out the mud.
0: Yeah.
1: My mother taught me financial literacy. My father taught me hustle, right?
0: Yep.
1: And I watched them. They both worked two jobs. My father was a fireman and he owned a construction company.
0: Yep.
1: Two. My mother, she did the same thing where she worked for the Parkway.
0: Mm-hmm.
1: They worked so much that me and my sister would get up early in the morning about like 5:30, 6 o'clock because one parent was coming in while the other one was going out.
0: Mm-hmm.
1: If we wanted to, like, certain holidays, like Christmas, right? Because
0: yeah, yeah.
1: They both wanted to see us opening gifts. Mm-hmm. My parents have been married 45 years,
0: mm-hmm,
1: right?
0: Mm-hmm.
1: They want to be right there. They're hands-on.
0: Yeah.
1: We had to get up early.
0: Mm-hmm.
1: And as an adult, my mother had a conversation with me. She was like, every parent has to choose between giving your child everything they didn't have growing up
0: mm-hmm.
1: or giving them time.
0: Mm-hmm.
1: My parents is from the hood.
0: Mm-hmm.
1: They from East Orange, New Jersey.
0: Oh, East Orange. Oh.
1: Right.
0: If you know, you know.
1: Right.
0: Yeah.
1: So they gave me and my sister everything they didn't have growing up.
0: Yeah.
1: Right. My father, he couldn't just walk in the refrigerator and get whatever. Like, you had to ask.
0: Yeah.
1: You had to, like, you know. So they gave that to me. And so my thing was, well, automations, you don't got to choose.
0: Mm.
1: You could give them the time and the money.
0: Wow.
1: Because a lot of people that's entrepreneurs, they're trying to give their kid what they want, but they're not there for their kid.
0: Yeah. Yeah.
1: But when you put automations and don't put AI automations, your kid gonna get sick of you.
0: Yeah, for sure, for sure. And I love that you said that because I think that was my biggest pain point as an entrepreneur. You know, I was a banker, so I worked corporate for about 15 years. By the time I left the banking world, I was, you know, my daughter was just two at the time. I got two kids, and I really was like, all right, I could own my own time. That's what I thought. I thought as an entrepreneur, I could own my own time. But I was sadly mistaken that as an entrepreneur, I didn't really own my own time because if I didn't work, I didn't eat, right? And so now I was always on the grind, And I remember, learning about funnels, digital products, doing webinars, challenges, all that stuff. And I made a lot of money in that space, but I also missed out on a lot of stuff. I also burnt myself out. And so I wanted to, and I'm still actually in that journey, to be honest with you, right? Like, I'm still at the journey when I want to learn how to automate, right? And so I want you to teach me, right? I don't even want this to be an episode. I want this to be a masterclass on how can Ash Cash buy his time back. My daughter just turned 18, so she's about to. There's another set of parenting that I'm going to have to do, right? Because just because she's 18 doesn't mean the parenting is over. Mm-hmm. There's the roles are going to switch a little bit. And so I'm preparing myself for that. So I want to be available for that. My son is about to turn 11 years old. And so he's about to go through the preteen ages. And then there's another transition. I got to go there. So I need my time more than ever. And the word on the street is that AI automation could give me that time and some. Talk to me.
1: Listen, real quick. It's really crazy because speaking on that specifically, most people want generational wealth.
0: Yeah.
1: But you got to understand, in order for you to have generational wealth, you have to have financial freedom.
0: Thanks.
1: Financial freedom means being able to do whatever it is that you want to do without worrying about your finances. But when you go to sleep, you ain't making no money. When you go on vacation, you ain't making no money. When you spend time with your kids, go to a graduation, sitting wherever, you're not making money, mm-hmm. right? Unless you have systems and automations mm-hmm. in place. So generational wealth is actually not possible without systems and automations, mm-hmm. right? And that's the thing that most entrepreneurs have to get into or learn. And a lot of people, even with this era with the AI, most people are a little afraid of the AI. Some people are diving and going down that rabbit hole while other people they're worried about the security, they're worried about this, they're worried about that. And the thing is like, it's the same way when the businesses didn't want to go digital, right? When the businesses didn't want to go digital, how many of those businesses are still out here with a filing cabinet? Mm. When the last time you seen a filing cabinet?
0: Facts.
1: Right? So you're going to have to make that transition. You either going to get with it or you're going to get lost, right?
0: Yeah.
1: It's left behind.
0: What's my first step? So I know for me, I have a lot of knowledge. I was actually talking to, one of my guys about just like book coaching, because I'm a book publisher, help entrepreneurs build a 6 or 7 figure business from their book. And as I'm giving him all this knowledge, and this is somebody who's like a coach and things of that nature, so he didn't realize the power of books and the power that books can help with building digital and things of that nature. And he was like, "Yo, Ash, why don't you teach this more? Right? Like when I go to your page, all I see is your podcast, like you interviewing other people. Like, where's your value content?" And to be honest, I just don't got time, right? Like, I got Inside the Vault. I got Crime Pays with Jay White. I'm the executive producer on Fight for Love. I got a publishing company. I have a book coaching program. I got all these things, so I don't have time to do content. What would Automation Bay tell me?
1: Automate it and use AI.
0: Yeah.
1: So this is where AI automations come in, right?
0: Yeah.
1: So there's two different types of AI, right? There's general AI where you're generating a picture, you're talking to chat, you're, doing like the little one-off things. Anything that you have to do every time you want it done again, mm-hmm. that is general AI.
0: Okay.
1: AI automations is when you're using AI, but you're automating it. I do it one time and then I put it on the schedule for it to always do it. Mm. That's what you should be doing for your content, right? Mm. So if you look at my Instagram is Automations Bay, right? Yeah. When you go in there, all my content is AI, right? It's like maybe like, in the last 2 years, maybe like 5 videos, if that's on there, that's not AI.
0: Word.
1: Right. All of it is AI. And you're going to use that to be able to duplicate yourself. Because the reason why you're not posting content on social media is because you're the one that have to show up, right? Mm-hmm. In order for the people to really still react to it, you're the one that has to sit in front of the camera, come up with this script.
0: This is AI?
1: That's AI. Anything where you see that black and white hat, if you see the one that says trophy wife or that one,
0: I gotta show you. I'm gonna make sure he He put, this is AI. Whoa, yes. Okay, okay.
1: Yep. That is an AI that actually generated using Heijin.
0: Okay.
1: There's an app or a web app called Heijin. I use my phone and I use a web app. And on Heijin, I literally took some videos of myself and uploaded it on there to create the AI twin.
0: Wow.
1: I used 11 Labs to train my voice. Mm-hmm. Now, when you're using 11 Labs, you have to use the professional mode, right? Yep. Where I think it's like $99 a month.
0: Yep.
1: And it's going to clone your voice, but because you need more than 5 minutes.
0: Yeah, yeah.
1: So I used where I did 30 minutes or more, really about 40 minutes.
0: Yeah.
1: Not 2 hours because then it sounds funny, but yeah. Not less than that, no less than 30 because then it don't sound like you either.
0: Yeah.
1: So when you do that amount, it sounds almost identical to me. So mm. if you play the sound, it does it. You can't tell the difference between me and my AI twin when it comes to the voice.
0: Wow.
1: And I do two different types. One that you could kind of tell is AI and one that you can't. Because a lot of time when I speak, I'll say, all right, so the first person that finds the real me on my page and they go crazy thinking they found it and it's still AI.
0: Wow. Yeah. And so literally, I actually use both. All right. I use Heijin. I use 11 Labs. I actually use 11 Labs for my audiobooks. I had it about a year, 2 years ago, but it got better. So I redid my voice. So now it really sounds like me. You've been on AI since 2017, 18, or before there was a craze. Like, what are you like? You like a nerd? Like, how did you? You
1: know what I'm saying? The reality is,
0: Yeah.
1: So the way I think I still have the video up on my YouTube where I posted an AI video in like 2019. Wow. I was doing it before then.
0: Right.
1: I just had just got the YouTube, right? But I started off in MySpace. Mm. You remember MySpace?
0: Yeah, I remember MySpace.
1: And you used to do the code to make the things come down. I started off with that. And then I went to school, Santiago School of Business, to learn website development and website design. Mm. That's when you used to do the HTML and you type the code inside Microsoft Word and paste it in the URL. Mm-hmm. You know what's crazy? Because a lot of people feel like AI and automations is too high tech or you got to be super smart. You don't got to be a nerd.
0: Yeah.
1: I have no high school diploma and I have no GED.
0: Word.
1: But I still went to college.
0: Word. How you do that?
1: Crazy, right? they don't care if you have a high school diploma or a GED as long as you got the money.
0: Hmm.
1: My parents pay cash. And so I never finished high school and went straight to college.
0: Wow.
1: Then went and got some jobs. Like I had different jobs that you were supposed to have a GED or a high school diploma for.
0: Yeah.
1: But they'd be like, what's your highest level of schooling?
0: Yeah.
1: Some college.
0: Right.
1: But I never went back. My mother used to be like, go back and get it. I'm like, what do I need it for? Right. She used to say that also. She don't say it no more.
0: Right.
1: But she used to say it. Yeah. Like, I want you to just have it. And I just couldn't understand what was the point if I already went to college.
0: Yeah.
1: And if I already got the jobs that they say I couldn't have without it.
0: Yeah.
1: Right? So I say that to say, don't invest in the actual, I'm not going to say don't invest in school, but I'm going to say invest in the knowledge more than anything. That's the biggest thing, because when I went and I learned different things and all of that stuff came back together now. Like I went for small business administrative. I went for executive administrative. All that stuff now, that's how I learned how to do a lot. I know how to do the SOPs and the build out and stuff. I didn't do it in the beginning because I didn't know it was necessary, but I had something to go back to.
0: Right.
1: I think kind of putting it all together.
0: And so I hear this a lot, and I'm glad that you explained the difference between like general AI and AI automation. I'm interested in content. I hear people talking about like AI twins. Like, what is an AI twin? Is that what you were saying? Like, use Heijin and 11 Labs to build out AI twin?
1: Yeah. So you got the AI influencer, where it is AI, but you prompt it, meaning you tell it exactly what you want it to look like, the outfit, everything. So it doesn't look like anybody and it doesn't sound like anybody. It's just an AI generated thing now, and that's AI influencer. AI twin looks and sounds like you, right? So for you, what I would do is an AI twin using Hagen and Levin Labs, but then I would take it up a notch and add automations to it, add an AI automation where you'll literally input this script into something called Airtable. And then Airtable will connect to the AI agent, and it will automatically generate your AI videos for you. Now, you could take that up a notch, and there's a site called Appify, right? All it does is scrape the internet. So I have an automation that literally scrapes the internet for all trending topics about AI or automations. And it sends the top ones to my email at 5 o'clock in the morning every single day. From there, I choose the one I want and I put the script in there, and it's going to automatically, inside that AI agent, it's going to automatically generate the video that looks like me, sounds like me, and then post to my social media for me.
0: And does it for you?
1: Yes.
0: Well, hold on, sister. Now you cooking with grease. So you're telling me, so just so I can understand you, right? You're telling me that I could, with HeyGen, with 11 Labs, I could create an AI twin, create an automation in which the AI twin, so now the automation, it scrapes the internet for me. It grabs the titles of things that are happening in my space. Let's just say publishing or monetizing books. It creates the content that sounds, that looks like me, sounds like me. And in this automation, I could connect it to my social media so it could post on my social media for me as well.
1: Yes, you got two options. You got three now. So the first one is Blotato.
0: Yep.
1: Blotato will post to 9 different social media platforms for you simultaneously. And the crazy part is it don't look the same. Meaning, Threads is going to be a written content, not a video. X is going to be written content, not a video. But Facebook going to be the video. And Instagram going to be the video. TikTok going to be the video. So it takes the same script and turns it into, if it needs to be written, if it needs to be resized for that platform, it does all of that.
0: Or Blotato.
1: Blotato.
0: Okay.
1: Now,
0: like Manus. Potato with a blow.
1: Yeah. Okay. Yep. Exactly. Yep. With BL in front of it.
0: Yeah, yep.
1: So now you got Manus. Manus is part, well, they were bought by Facebook. Well, they started to. So now that's kind of, it's up in the air whether it's going to, whether that deal is going to go all the way through.
0: Yeah.
1: But it still actually has direct connection to Instagram, Facebook, and Facebook ads. That's it. So now that means, because you know, Facebook and Instagram, they could be kind of jelly. Like they get jealous. They don't like third party apps. For a long time, MiniChat was the only thing you could use.
0: Yeah.
1: MiniChat is used to automate your social media when people would say keyword, drop this keyword and send them a DM and stuff. But now they have Manus. Manus will literally go through your social media and see what's going on, post for you, schedule to post, whatever you want, same thing. And then they have the Facebook ads where they could literally go through and tell you how to do your Facebook ads. Now, what I would say with that is, if you had a Facebook manager team, use Manus and say something like, I need you to go over my Facebook Meta account, Facebook ads account, and see what's working, what's not working, where I'm losing money, with what I need to be doing differently, and come up with a Facebook ad strategy and make sure that I'm not wasting money anywhere. Super, super simple, and it's going to go over and tell you whether you need to fire your ads team or not.
0: Yeah, it's so crazy because, like, literally, I just hired a VA to practically do everything you just said to do. So he's about to get fired. Can you show? Cause I see you got your laptop. Can you show me what an AI twin looks like?
1: Yes, absolutely. So pulling it in real quick. So really quick.
0: How easy is it? Right? Like
1: super easy.
0: Can you show us how easy it is to create as well?
1: Super easy. So when I go inside the Hagen app, right? Mm-hmm. So now inside here, I can literally just go on the first page where it says avatar, and you're going to click where it says upload photo or video.

0: media, you come over and you click on it, and you'll be able to just create this script, decide what you want your script to be, right? So it says use NVIDIA and build scene by scene. So when I go to build scene by scene, I literally put whatever my script is. Now I could get my script from ChatGPT. And I put my script over here. And at the top, I'm going to make sure it has my 11 Labs voice in there. And then that's it. Once you generate it, the one I like the most is the Avatar V Premium, this one right here. I like that one, and I like Avatar IV Premium. Those are the only two I actually use, and they look so realistic, and they do realistic movements and stuff. So you don't have to type in and say move like this. And
1: Wow.
0: I just put the script right here like this. And then when I put one of those, it's going to automatically move and do hand motions and turn its head and stuff.
1: Wow. And then now once HeyGen gives that to me, I now use Blotato and I upload it into Blotato, and a Blotato is gonna post
0: So
1: my music.
0: you'll upload it inside the AI agent,
1: Okay,
0: right?
1: got it.
0: And
1: Okay.
0: so
1: And what's the AI agent?
0: an AI agent is AI, but like you can have it do actual things. So a lot of people are still doing just like chatting to it. Like even
1: Right.
0: when I tell them like go to Claude, they go to Claude and start using a chat feature, right? It doesn't work the best that way. You want to use a AI agent that's actually doing things. They can book your calls, they could book your flights, they could book your hotels, they can call your people for you, your contacts and stuff. Those are all different things that AI agents can do, right?
1: And just from my understanding though, AI agent, is it a website? Is it a Do I build it on ChatGPT? Like, how do I build the AI agent? Like, how do I need a? I see people buying Mac Minis. Do I buy a Mac Mini and just let that be my? What's the?
0: So they started buying the Mac Minis for Clawbot. Really, I don't really suggest Clawbot too much because it has a high security risk, but Claude does the same things that Clawbot used to. So you have so many places that build AI agents will be here all day. You got Claude, you got Manus. ChatGPT actually builds AI agents. You got Ollama, Kimi. The list goes on and 11 Labs builds AI agents. Since you like 11 Labs so much, you can build an AI agent that sounds just like you. Or you can build an AI agent that sounds like it's still very, very humanized, but somebody else. And the reason why I say that, because as a business owner, the only time I would build an AI agent to sound like me is if it was for my AI twin. If it was for answering and sending out calls, I wouldn't do my voice because I want to put as much of a distance between me and them thinking that I'm doing all the work still, because if you're too easily accessible, you gotta lose, like your flair. Make sense?
1: What if I, because I look, and my ADHD is going right
0: I
1: now.
0: see it.
1: What if I wanted to create like a Ask Ash Cash thing, right? I use my voice. People could call the AI agent, and if they think they're talking to me, but I'm answering their questions and giving them access to, information. Like, I could do that.
0: Yes, there's a whole bunch of AIs that do that. There's Delphi.ai that'll do that. You can also do that with ChatGPT using the the GPT will be more of a text, like a chatbot. So Delphi would be more like Delphi would be more like a one that looks and sounds like you. But you can actually do that on Hagen. Agent has interactive AIs. And so it can look like you, sound like you, and answer questions and go back and forth. You can build out a whole team inside Agent where you can make the compliance videos in there and they watch it, but they could ask questions. It'll answer it. It could ask them, hey, did that make sense? Because that's my favorite line. Did that make sense?
1: And so now I'm liking this a lot. Like, I'm like, man, there's so much you could do. Is there an example of the AI twin that you could show us?
0: Yeah, sure. So right here, let's make one while we're here. So we'll take this one right here, and we will create. Give me a script, any script. What do you want her to say?
1: I want her to say, Hey, what's up, y'all? Make sure

0: sure you tune in.
1: So watch this. We're going to use something called Whisper Flow.
0: Okay.
1: Because typing this is manual labor.
0: Yeah.
1: So we're going to use Whisper Flow.
0: Yeah.
1: And go ahead.
0: Hey, what's up, y'all? Make sure you tune in to Inside the Vault with Ash Cash. It's the greatest money mindset show on the planet. He brings all of the top-level entrepreneurs, top-level celebrities, top-level experts that can teach you how to not only get the bag, but keep the bag also.
1: Okay. So you see how that just wrote it all out for you right there?
0: Yep.
1: So the genius of Whisper Flow is that when I talk a lot of times, I say, I take breaks. It takes all of that out of it, and it spells everything correctly. So now we just got that, and we are literally going to hit play and let it generate. So that's all I have to do.
2: Make sure you tune into Inside the Vault with Ash Cash. It's the greatest money mindset show on the planet. He brings all of the top-level entrepreneurs, top-level celebrities, top-level experts that can teach you how to not only get the bag, but keep the bag also.
0: Wow. Okay.
1: How long did that take?
0: It took, literally, we watched it here.
1: You got two options.
0: Right.
1: If you could either have a VA.
0: Yeah.
1: Literally take that automation where it scrapes the internet and gives you the trending topics.
0: Yeah.
1: Have her create a script using ChatGPT. And then paste it in here, and you automatically show up online. Or you could take it up a notch and do AI automations. Have an AI agent do this and paste it online for you. Right?
0: Wow. So what's the benefit, pros and cons, right? Because literally, like, I'm about to do this. Like, literally, I'm going to tell my VA exactly what you, like, and do you have an SOP? Can you give me, like, an SOP or something? Where I just I need to hire you. Because the thing I want, we didn't talk about this, but I think that the other thing that I'm missing out is the conversation I had with my friend who was telling me I don't do enough value content related to my book publishing, which is my bread and butter, right? I'm missing out on sales though. Right, because I'm not doing the content like automated, like literally what I heard you say is that Ash, right now as you're recording this interview with me, you could be posting to all of your social media platforms and having keywords, people typing stuff, they type stuff, they buy an ebook, they buy a course, they join my community, they book a call, because I have all of those structures.
1: Mm-hmm.
0: I have a sales team. Right. And so I have a sales team. If they book a call, it'll go to my sales manager's inbox. He assigns it to the team. They call. That's how I get new clients. I have ebooks. I have a community. I have all of these things, but I have to manually do it. Like, I have to get on camera. But you're telling me that as we're sitting here listening to, like, I'm interviewing you right now in real time, that this stuff could be working for me and I could be making money over and over and over using AI.
1: That's what I call automated money. That's what I call automated money. Like, everything that I do is tied to automated money.
0: Wow.
1: And I tell people all the time, you better come get this automated money.
0: Wow.
1: We're not in the era of doing manual labor. If you have to manually do everything in your business, you don't own a business. You own a job, right? You're either... Never, right? Like, because I owned the job for a long time.
0: Yeah.
1: Right? You own a job, you work for a crazy person, you're the most overworked employee in your business.
0: Yeah.
1: And half of this stuff, half of these tools cost $20 a month.
0: Yeah. And so let me ask you now though, right? Like can I, speaking of like promoting, right? So you know, like my author, I've written over 20 books. Is there a way to Yo, can you pass me that book real quick? Hold on. Look, I need live training. Like, I'm not wasting this free, not free, but you know what I'm saying? I've written this book, right? It's called From the Block to the Bank. Is there a way for me to place this? Like, can an AI twin or, like, can somebody promote this book?
1: Yes, absolutely.
0: Okay.
1: So, what we're going to do is, let me see. We're going to, we have a, let me see. You got your phone?
0: Yeah, yeah.
1: Let me see. So we're going to take a picture.
0: Okay.
1: And super, super easy.
0: Take a picture of the book.
1: Yep. We're going to take a picture of the book.
0: Yep.
1: Got it?
0: Yep.
1: Take a picture right here of the book.
0: Yep.
1: And we're going to take a picture of the side.
0: Yep.
1: And we're going to take a picture of the back.
0: Okay.
1: You got it?
0: Yep.
1: So now we're going to leave this right here so everybody can.
0: I need to text it. I need to text them to you.
1: Send it to me.
0: Okay.
1: And then when she sends it to me, it'll come up on my phone, my computer.
0: Yeah. Okay. Done.
1: Now, what I'm going to do is I'm going to upload a picture of my AI influencer.
0: Okay.
1: Right? And I'm going to go to, it's a site called Higgsfield.
0: Okay.
1: Okay, inside Higgsfield, this is a super, super new feature.
0: Okay.
1: Because if you in the AI space, you've heard of Higgsfield. If not, Higgsfield is a place that you're going to go to create your videos, your photos, your UGC content, everything, right?
0: Okay.
1: UGC stands for user-generated content.
0: Okay.
1: Right? Just basically now, because we used to, oh my goodness, it's so bad. Mm. You used to have to pay people that look good
0: right.
1: to make your products and services look good, right? They get there, they hold the book, they're like, this is a mint. Mm-hmm. You don't got to do that no more because now you can use AI influencers, right? So I'm going to use an AI influencer. She looks similar to me, but not quite, right? And that's what an AI influencer looks similar to you, but doesn't look exactly like you and doesn't sound like you, right? Yeah. And so I'm going to use this prompt and I'm going to paste your book right here, the three pictures. I'm gonna use this prompt. It's a long prompt, but it's a prompt, right? So it's create a UGC video for the book titled From the Block to the Bank. And I want her to say, listen, this book right here, fire. I thought I was picking up another finance book, but From the Block to the Bank hit different. Ash Cash doesn't just teach money, he teaches mindset, survival, discipline, and how to turn your struggle into strategy. You would have thought AI read the book.
0: Yeah, I'm about to say, I'm like, where they find that out?
1: You would have thought AI read the book.
0: Right.
1: That's AI doing, generating it, right?
0: Wow, yeah.
1: Hearing how he went from packing grocery bags and selling mixtapes in Harlem. Mm. My boy from Harlem, y'all.
0: Hey, Squirrel, baby.
1: Jersey.
0: You know what I mean?
1: To becoming one of the youngest executives at a federally chartered bank. That's not motivation, that's proof. Every chapter felt like a conversation with somebody who actually lived it, figured it out, came back to leave the blueprint behind. If you ever felt stuck, behind, overlooked, or like success only happened for other people, read this book. I'm gonna need that book. This isn't just financial literacy. This is inspiration with receipts.
0: Bars.
1: Damn, I couldn't have did that better.
0: Yeah, that was crazy. Yeah.
1: So now what we're doing is we're taking this. So what we did was so far, I just took this and I put this in ChatGPT.
0: Yeah.
1: Right? ChatGPT generated that script.
0: Yeah.
1: Now we're going over to Higgsfield, and at the top of Higgsfield, you'll see where it says supercomputer. Supercomputer, right? So inside supercomputer, we're now going to paste the prompt that ChatGPT just gave us. I'm going to upload this picture of my AI influencer in the three pictures of this book. And I'm going to hit generate. And it's just going to go through. And it's going through and it's creating the book. Now it's asking, this script is quite long, about 120 words, which fits a 30 to 45 second video. Let me ask about duration since that's the only creative gap. And is asking, how long should the UGC video be? 15 seconds, 30 seconds, 45 seconds, 60 seconds, or other? I'm going to go with 30 seconds.
0: Okay.
1: And I said 30 seconds. Okay, so it's repeating it back. 30 seconds per duration. Okay, so now it's putting it together. It's putting it together. And it's showing us board one. It says hook setup 15 seconds. And it shows us the script.
0: Wow.
1: Right? You see that? It's showing us the script right there. Then it shows board two, and then it shows how she's going to do it. Hearing how he went from packing grocery bags and selling mixtapes in Harlem, right? And now it's saying, let me generate board one. And it's going through and it's generating the board, right? Board one looks great. Board one uploaded. Both boards are ready. It didn't even tell me when it was doing board two. Both boards are ready. Yeah. Okay. Okay, both boards are uploaded. And it's going to use seed dance. Mm. It's saying both seed dance clips is submitted in parallel. Now, seed dance is one of the best AI video generation platforms right now, or models, not platforms, models, right?
3: Okay.
1: I like to use Higgsville. So when you do these, there's 50 million different tools for AI that does 50 million different things when it comes to video and image generation. I like Higgsville because it has all these different things in one place. You got Kling, you got Seed Dance, you got ChatGPT 2.0, which is generating the best images. All of that stuff is in here. And it's actually using ChatGPT 2.0. And it's asking, how does this look? So it's asking me if the board, if the pictures look okay right here. And then I'm going to hit continue. And now it's waiting for the input. And then it creates the video.
0: Hmm.
1: Are you ready to see your video?
0: Yeah, I'm ready. I'm ready. I'm ready.
4: Hearing how he went from packing grocery bags and selling mixtapes in Harlem to becoming one of the youngest executives at a federally chartered bank, that's not motivation, that's proof. If you've ever felt stuck, behind, overlooked, or like success only happens for other people, hearing how he went from...
0: Nah, crazy. I need that. I need to post that.
1: Wait a minute, because that ain't the only one.
0: Yeah.
1: Look at this.
4: Listen, this book right here, fire. I thought I was picking up another finance book, but From the Block to the Bank hit different. Ash Cash doesn't just teach money. He teaches mindset, survival, discipline, and how to turn your struggle into strategy.
0: What?
1: What?
0: What? And it just we just did that.
1: We just did that.
0: Word.
1: So why? Why pay all the money?
0: Yeah.
1: For all the people?
0: Yeah. Right.
1: How much does it cost to get a commercial made from the content setup to
0: hiring the actors, getting the videographer, makeup, hair,
1: nails, outfit, travel.
0: And then the other thing, because I'm always thinking about like monetization, right? So it's like, you know, number one, the more value content you put out, the more people are going to know that you know what you're talking about. You could, like you said, you could do ads, you could do call to actions, you could do, man.
1: Look at this one. So real quick, I'm going to go to Akira. You know Akira?
0: No.
1: That's my favorite store. Yeah. We just got one in Jersey. Okay. I just found out.
0: Okay.
1: But they have it in Atlanta out here.
0: Yep.
1: And I'm going to go to Akira, and I'm going to choose... I'm going right to, I Googled the camera. I didn't even go right to the website.
0: Mm-mm.
1: I'm going to choose this picture right here because I like this outfit. Mm-hmm. And you see how it gives you all these different angles of the picture?
0: Yeah. Mm-hmm.
1: So now this is for anybody that has something like a clothing line or something. I'm going to take each one of these pictures and I'm going to upload it into the supercomputer.
0: Mm.
1: Now this time, instead of me doing a long drawn out script, I'm literally just going to say, generate a UGC virtual try-on video for my fashion brand.
0: Mm.
1: That's it. And it's going to generate all of it for, look, as we're doing it, so it's going to literally generate everything for us.
0: Mm-hmm.
1: And already, all you see is, you see how it has the different angles, the pictures?
0: Right.
1: Is, these are your mood boards again. So it's literally generating... all of it. And look at this.
5: New piece. Just
1: this
5: arrived.
1: Is the video. That's crazy to me. Let me see.
5: New piece. Just arrived.
0: What? Yo.
1: How realistic is that? She's literally turning around.
0: And it really looked like it looks official.
1: Look how it got close to show the details because it's for a clothing brand.
0: Wow.
5: Sweat is everything. Clean fit.
0: and she's holding a selfie.
5: The weight of the denim sits right. This is the look.
1: What? And then she walked up into the camera. So then, that's the first video. Like, are you kidding me? So then here's another one.
5: Is everything. Clean fit.
1: Like, it's literally putting everything together. So it gives you the three videos by itself, and then it puts it together in one full video. So you didn't even have to do. So when I used to do it, I used to have to use CapCut to take those three videos and put them together. So I still had to do. It gave me the individual videos, but it gave me the fully put together video too. Like, look at this.
0: Wow.
1: That's crazy. Wow. That's crazy. Wow.
0: And so. So now you got like you got my mind blown right now. Again, all I see is dollar signs, right? All I see is dollar signs of like the order. And so all of that you've done, you've created a way to automate this though too, so that it's being done. So I can have an AI agent do all this stuff for me instead of me having to do it.
1: First off, inside Hakesville, they have a new scheduled feature where you can create these prompts and then schedule it. So now you don't got to do nothing.
0: Wow.
1: But the other kicker is Claude. It now connects to Claude. They have something called an MCP. And MCP, they make these technical words. All it means is connectors.
0: Yeah.
1: It connects. Like, this is going to connect to Instagram. This is going to connect. That's what an MCP is. Like, I don't know why they complicate it, but... You can literally take the link from Hakesville, like their little identifier link to identify that they're Hakesville, and put it inside of Claude and schedule the tasks that Claude now goes in and creates these type of videos for your brand. And because now Claude can connect to Instagram too,
0: it can post it for you.
1: Crazy, right?
0: and so talk a little bit about, because I you know, like I have a couple of things. I like, do you do coaching, and what does it cost to work with you? Because I need this ASAP, because I'm thinking about the amount of ebook sales that I'm missing out on. I'm thinking about the amount of courses that I could, because even. Let me ask you this question. Can I get an AI agent to create my courses for me?
1: You sure can. I've done it. You can have, when you go inside HeyGen, you can go in there and where it shows the apps, they have where you can create a course, where you can create courses, you can create the interactive tool. It's so much stuff inside HeyGen that people just sleep on it because they just think, it just creates the AI twin. It creates everything, literally.
0: So I'm doing this, but I could have talked to my AI agent. My AI agent could have just did all this stuff for me.
1: HeyGen connects to Claude.
0: Yo, where's your next class, your master class? Where you gotta talk a little bit. You got a 5-day challenge. You got something going on.
1: Yes, I actually have a 5-day thing where you can actually come spend 5 days with me. And I'm going to teach you a new AI tool or how to use the AI tools on each day. So in order for you to do that, you're just going to text this number. The number is 833-461-0471, right? And you can text VAULT to that, because we on
0: Inside the VAULT. Let's go.
1: You text VAULT to that, and I will spend 5 days with you.
0: Wow.
1: That's not, you can't get that nowhere else.
0: Wow.
1: But Inside the VAULT.
0: Yo, text that number ASAP. And I need to text it, because I literally need to do this, like, ASAP. Like, I literally need to create an AI agent. I literally need to create an AI twin. I need my AI agent to be posting content of me over and over. I need the internets to be saturated with my information, saturated with the value that I give. And I need my salespeople booked and busy so that we could keep closing and helping authors build 6- and 7-figure businesses.
1: So I'm gonna give you one more gem so you could leave with that, right? So when you go to Claude,
0: yep.
1: You're going at the top right here. So you have chat right here, you have claw right here, and you have claw code. Mm-hmm. You're going to go to this middle one, co-work. And when you come to co-work, you're going to go to where it says scheduled tasks. When you go to scheduled tasks, you'll click, first off, turn on where it says keep awake, mm-hmm. so it doesn't go to sleep, okay. right? Okay. And then you're going to click new task and then set up manually. Mm-hmm. This is the only manual label we'll do, mm-hmm. right? Now, you're going to name it. It does not matter what you name it. It does not matter what you describe it as to the AI.
0: Okay.
1: But you need to know because we're going to set this up one time.
0: Yep.
1: And then after you set it up the one time, months later, if you want to edit it, change it, update it, mm-hmm. you know which ones is which. That's the only reason why those are important,
0: yeah.
1: right?
0: Yeah.
1: So I'm going to say, like, this one, when you come here, it actually says daily briefing, right? So I'm going to say daily AI briefing. And then description... not going to do too much manual labor. Mm-hmm. We're going to use Whisper, and we're going to say the description is, I'm just going to take the out. The description is search the internet using Appify to find all the trending topics on AI and automations and send it to my email, mm-hmm. right? And now I'm going to take that and put it right here where it says the little box where it tells you what it's going to be. You're going to put that there, right? I said that backwards. The description is going to be AI morning briefing. We'll call it that,
0: mm-hmm.
1: right? And then it's going to say, I want you to scrape the internet using Appify. Because remember earlier I told you Appify is the app we use just to search for things.
0: Yep.
1: To find the trending topics on AI automations and send it to my email. And then here... where it says frequency, mm-hmm. so simple. Change manual labor over to, you have hourly, daily, weekdays, or weekly.
0: Mm.
1: I'm going to change it to weekly.
0: Yeah.
1: And I'm going to put here for it to come to me 5 o'clock in the morning. Matter of fact, I'm going to change this to daily.
0: Mm.
1: Let's change it to daily. And I'm going to have it send it to me 5 o'clock every morning.
0: Mm.
1: So every morning when I wake up,
0: mm-hmm.
1: I'm going to know exactly what's going on
0: in
1: my industry.
0: Wow.
1: And then I hit save. That's an AI automation. I use AI to automate my research.
0: Yeah.
1: Now you understand what AI automation is?
0: Oh, yeah. I need that.
1: So you can do that for any industry.
0: Yeah.
1: Searching it for anything, any topic for the new book, for the whatever it is you want. But that's an AI automation.
0: Yeah.
1: So I no longer have to go figure out and do my research to see what's coming out, what's trending, what's going on.
0: Yeah.
1: It's being sent to my email.
0: Wow.
1: You can connect that and send that. If you didn't want to send it to the email, you can send it to your Slack.
0: Right.
1: So that your whole team sees it.
0: Right.
1: Wow. And let's not talk about how we just said we could connect this to Hagen.
0: Right.
1: Hagen's connected to 11 Labs.
0: Yep.
1: And then you can also connect this to Blotato, or even just directly to your Instagram, Facebook, whatever.
0: Yeah. Wow. Yo, listen, y'all. I need y'all ASAP, Rocky. I need y'all to go text the number so y'all could really tap in 5 days. Spend it with Chanel. She knows everything about automations. I need to automate my business like yesterday because, like, truly... it's exhausting, to be honest with you.
1: Trust
0: you know what I'm saying? Like, there's things that I want to do that I just don't do because I think about how much energy is going to drain out of me, how much time is going to take. And so if I could create a system that's automating most of these things for me, especially with AI, especially with what's happening right now, man, it would change the world. Give us the number. Make sure y'all text Vault. But give us the number one more time.
1: The number is 833-461-0471.
0: Man, if people want to connect, we got to do a part two. 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
0: Yo, listen, y'all. When I tell you, I need y'all to share this show with everybody you know, all of your friends, your family. Like, AI is not taking over your job. AI is your friend. AI can help you if you use it the right way. If you're just afraid and you're like, oh, AI is here, whatever, and then you're falling back because of it, then that's on you. But what Chanel just taught us today, what she just showed us in real time, if you're not a believer that this AI could help you maximize everything that you got going on, then I don't know what to tell you.
1: Listen, you won't get replaced by AI. You'll get replaced by somebody that has mastered AI.
0: Oh, that's a bar.
1: That's it. That's the game changer.
0: Listen, I need y'all to tap in. I'm gonna put the number in the chat as well. But I need y'all to text Vault. 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She's gonna tell you all the different tools. You know, I'm using Hey Jen. I'm about to get onto Higgsville as well. I'm about to build out an AI agent. And the next time you see me, it won't be me. No, that's what. we are closing out the vault. Another awesome episode of Inside the Vault with Ash Cash, greatest money mindset show on the planet. 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Right, we're gonna have the courses in there too now. 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I will see you next time. Same time, same place, in God's will. Peace.

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6: 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I'm Sanji Lopez. Today is Friday, August 7th. Expect a clear, humid day with some rain later this afternoon and evening, a high of 91 degrees and a low around 74 degrees tonight. The sun rose at 5:58 a.m. and will set at 8:04 p.m. Alternate side parking rules and meters are in effect. Trash recycling and compost pickup are on schedule, and public schools are closed for the summer. New York City is bracing for a stretch of dangerous summer weather, with forecasters warning of Caribbean-like humidity, extreme heat, and the potential for strong thunderstorms. A heat advisory is in effect as temperatures climb into the upper 80s and low 90s, but the high humidity will make it feel well above 100 degrees in many neighborhoods. The combination of heat and moisture could also fuel scattered afternoon and evening thunderstorms capable of producing heavy downpours, gusty winds, frequent lightning, and localized flash flooding, especially in low-lying and poor drainage areas. Remain alert and never drive through flooded roadways. City officials urge residents to stay hydrated, avoid strenuous outdoor activity during the hottest part of the day, and check on older adults, young children, and anyone without access to air conditioning. Conditions are expected to improve later in the weekend as humidity begins to ease. 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Travelers across the Midwest experienced major disruptions after a temporary outage at a Federal Aviation Administration air traffic control facility in Minnesota forced flights to be grounded or diverted on Thursday night. According to the FAA, the outage affected radar and air traffic control systems at a Minneapolis area facility responsible for managing air traffic across roughly 330,000 square miles, impacting flights in Minnesota, Michigan, Wisconsin, North Dakota, South Dakota, Nebraska, Kansas, and Missouri. While the systems have since been restored, delays continued throughout the evening as airlines worked to recover from the disruption. The FAA says the outage did not occur at Minneapolis-St. Paul International Airport itself, but at a regional air traffic control center that oversees a large portion of Midwestern airspace. The agency is investigating what caused the system failure. If you're flying out today or this weekend, check with your airline before heading to the airport, as delays and schedule changes may continue while operations return to normal. The 44th annual National Dominican Day Parade will take place this Sunday, August 9th, beginning at 11 a.m. in Midtown Manhattan, celebrating Dominican culture, heritage, and the enduring contributions of the Dominican community to New York City. The parade will travel north along 6th Avenue, also known as Avenue of the Americas, from West 37th Street to West 55th Street. Spectators can expect colorful floats, traditional costumes, energetic dance performances, and the vibrant sounds of merengue and bachata as thousands gather for one of the city's largest cultural celebrations. Formation for parade participants begins at 8 a.m., with the official parade stepping off at 11 a.m. The annual event commemorates the Dominican Restoration War of 1863, while honoring the rich history, traditions, and achievements of Dominicans in New York and across the United States. Motorists should expect street closures and heavy traffic throughout Midtown Manhattan. Those attending are encouraged to use public transportation, arrive early, stay hydrated, and follow directions from NYPD officers and event staff. If you can't attend in person, live stream coverage begins at noon on PIX 11. For more information about the parade, visit natddp.org. That's natddp.org. This has been Sanji Lopez with the Joe Brown Community News Break on WHCR 90.3 FM, the voice of Harlem. Stay informed, stay safe, and stay connected to your community.
4: As I know here, you're in trouble. Gloria says about 30% are unemployed. That's why I'm working hard to get this surplus food here. Some of you say to me, well, I'm not like you. I'm not a congressman. I haven't got education. I haven't got work. But you're a human being. And you know what you've got? You've got in your hand the power to use your vote and to use even those few cents you get from welfare to spend them only where you want to spend them. Remember that. A young slave boy stood one day before the greatest ruler of his day. And God said to Moses, what's in your hand? And Moses said, Lord, only I've got a stick, that's all. He said, well, let me use what's in your hand. And God used that slave boy with a stick in his hand to divide the Red Seas, march through a wilderness, bring water out of rocks, manna from heaven, and bring his people to freedom land. What's in your hand? What's in your hand? George Washington Carver, who was so frail that he was traded for a broken-down horse as a slave boy. And George Washington Carver, sitting in the science laboratory at Tuskegee, told me, he said, Dr. Powell, he said, I just go out in the fields each morning at 5 o'clock, and I let God guide me. And I bring back these little things and work them over my laboratory. And that man did more to revolutionize the agricultural science of peanuts and of cotton and sweet potato than any other human being in the field of agricultural science. What's in your hand? Just let God use you, that's all. What's in your hand? I've got a string in my hand, that's all, and I'm flying a kite. And way up in the heavens, lightning strikes it. And I, Benjamin Franklin, discover for the first time the possibilities of electricity with a string in my hand. What's in your hand? Little hunchback sitting in a Roman jail. I haven't got anything in my hand but an old quill pen, but God says, write what I tell you to write. And Paul wrote, I have run my race with patience. I've finished my course. I've kept the faith. Henceforth, there's laid up to me accountable. What's in your hand, little boy? All I've got is a slingshot, and the enemies of my people are great and big and more numerous than we are. Well, little David, go down to the brook and pick out a few stones and come on back and close your eyes if you want to and pull back that slingshot and let him go. David killed the biggest enemy, the leader of the giants, against his people, and his people became free, just letting God guide a stone in his hand. And a few years passed, and David is a king. And God says, what's in your hand? He said, I've got a harp in my hand. He said, well, David, play on your harp. And he played, the Lord is my shepherd. I shall not want. Maketh me to lie down in green pastures. Leadeth me beside still waters. Yea, though I walk through the valley in the shadow of death, I fear no evil. What's in your hand? What's in your hand? Man hanging on a cross. I've got two nails in my hand. Father, I stretch my hands to thee. No other help I know. If thou withdrawest thyself from me, whither shall I go? And that man with two nails in his hand split history in half, B.C. and A.D., and what's in your hand tonight, people of Cambridge? You've got God in your hand, and he'll let you win because he's on your side and one with God, always in the majority. So walk with him and talk with him and work with them and stick together and fight together. And with God's hand in your hand, the victory will be accomplished here sooner than you dreamed, sooner than you hoped, sooner than you prayed for, sooner than you imagined. Good night and God bless you.
5: Yeah.

0: Good morning, ladies and gentlemen. Good morning. It's a great morning. It's a great morning. I don't hear myself, but let's see what's going. What we got going on here today.
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0: Oh, now I hear myself. Good morning, ladies and gentlemen. My name is Rick Young. This is another segment of What's in Your Hand. What's in Your Hand is a motivational program. We talk about success, achievement, reaching your goals, reaching your dreams, maximizing your life, helping others, and of course having fun. And all that must be done, number one, is taking care of your health. That's all of us. That's everybody. That's everybody on the planet. You must take care of your health. And a part of that health is mental health, too. Let's not take that for granted. That's just as important as anything else. So, like, as I said, this is a motivational program. It's all about success and achievement. Man, that's so cool. How could anybody have any issues with reaching your goals, reaching your dreams, maximizing your life? That's what it's about. And we've had a lot of great teachers. We have had, still have, a lot of them have left their messages, and we got more coming. Great teachers. So, this is cool. I was just showing this book, Atomic Habits. This is a pretty cool book, man. This is a great book. James Clear, he went in. He did his work. He did a beautiful job with this book. He says, this is an easy and proven way to build good habits and break bad ones. We are creatures of habits. Sometimes them habits are not easy to break, man. They're not easy to break, but it's all about mastering your habits. That's a very important part of life, I believe. And another thing they call it is self-mastery. So I went to this bookstore. No, I actually went to do a favor for someone. So I'm downtown and decided to walk down this block. And in the block, I see a bookstore. Kind of like books a little bit. I like books. I think books are pretty cool. I think a book could change your life. I think a book could literally change your life. Once for me was Les Brown's Live Your Dreams. I was working in Harlem Hospital as a hospital police officer in the hospital, and I read this book called Live Your Dreams. And when I got to the last page, I said, there's something else for me to do. I didn't know what it was going to be, but I said, there's something else out there for me to do. And then I eventually got into teaching boxing classes. I taught boxing classes in health clubs all over New York City, ran a boxing program at Columbia University, and have touched a lot of people's lives, have touched and inspired a lot of people through the boxing training, and then also now the motivational training as well. So it's pretty cool. So I go to this bookstore. So I bought this book on habits because, you know, I got the book with James Clear, and it's called Good Habits. And he's actually mentioned in the book. So I said, you know, I got it. A nice little small book. So I get to the counter, and I see this mini book called The Four Agreements. Now, I have the regular one. It's kind of like a small book in itself, The Four Agreements. But then I saw this mini Four Agreements, right? And basically, the Four Agreements are, the first one is be impeccable with your word, right? That's the first one. And they're saying that if you do that, even that first one would take you on an incredible journey, just being impeccable with your word, which is not always easy. And especially when you're talking to yourself, your word to yourself. The second one is don't take it personal. A lot of times we take things personal. So he says don't take it personal. The third agreement is don't make assumptions. Don't make assumptions. My mom was in the hospital, and I was there with her. So I got my charging my phone up. And so they changed it from one floor to another, to a different department. So we went up, took her to the room, went up to the room, got in the room, got settled. So I go look for my charger, and my charger's not there. I said, let me run back downstairs and get my charger. So I went down there to get the charger. So the lady that was at the desk was like, no, hold on, let me go see if it's in there. And she went in there, she came back, she said, not in there. I'm like, okay. But she was very short with me. Every question that I asked her, she was very short. And I'm like, so she said, here's my charger. You could have this one. So now I had one of those, what they call a fast charger. So I'm thinking in my mind, she want to keep my fast charger and give me this little cheap charger. In my mind, I didn't say it to her, but in my mind, I'm thinking that. So I went back upstairs, and a little while later, she came up there. She said, oh, here, I found it. I said, no. That was my mother's, and hers fell, and it broke. So that's broken. We can't use that one. So she's like, oh, she kind of left. She was like she was a little sad because like she thought she found it, and it wasn't. That wasn't it. That wasn't the one, my charger. So she left. So that next morning, I go home, and there's my charger in my home. Now, I'm thinking that this lady took my charger. She didn't have it. So don't make assumptions. I made an assumption. I didn't say it to her, but I said it to myself. She got that charger. So don't make assumptions. And the last agreement is always do your best. Always do your best. So I like this. This is a nice little book. I bought a couple of them. I gave them away as gifts, and they seem to be very, very appreciated. Right? And it says here, everything we do in life is based on the agreements we have made. Agreements with ourselves, with other people, with society, with God. But the most important agreement is the one we make with ourselves. Yeah? That's it. So this is a nice little book, man. I recommend, it's the mini book, Wisdom from the Four Agreements. It's the wisdom book. So I say, we got some work to do, man. Let's go to work. Woo! Time to take care of that business and go to work.

Well, since we are in the work mode, since we're talking about work, let's take that work to another level, to even a little higher level of working. Let's take it a little bit, higher. We're still working. I go to work like a boxer.

credential, that is essential to make a rhyme and chill. Then you know I will fulfill, make a couple of mil as I build a guild for all the rivals to skill and kill the weak rivals and no frill. Hang him in effigy, if he's a sucker, hang him to the left of me, cause my right hand man is my mic stand and the microphone that I own, and my game plan is keep it at a steady pace. Ain't no reason to rush, it ain't no race, I'ma hit the top just when I wanna, and it's a matter of time, and I'm gonna, cause I know winter, go ahead, enter the classic Modi rap that's

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You wanna know my occupation? I get paid to rock the nation. I go to work.

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1: You know, one of the people that inspired me growing up was Muhammad Ali. And, you know, watching him box and the courage that he had as a champion, I was definitely inspired by him. So this is a poem from the great Muhammad Ali. And when I say the great Muhammad Ali, he is great, but just keep in mind, the one that's sitting in that seat where you are right now is also great, and there's also greatness. But as I said, the great Muhammad Ali, a poem from our legend.
2: What would you like people to think about you when you've gone?
3: I'd like for them to say he took a few cups of love. He took one tablespoon of patience. One tablespoon.
4: Change the way you think. Change the way you think, and you will change what you attract. And here's another secret. Abundance requires space. Most people are so full of distractions, clutter, and mental noise that they have no room for new opportunities. They are constantly overwhelmed, constantly busy, constantly reactive. And because...
1: Yeah, that was kind of fly, man. That was kind of fly. Muhammad Ali, that was good. Matter of fact, it was so good. It was so good. I want to do it again. Muhammad Ali, y'all. One more time.
2: What would you like people to think about you when you've gone?
3: I'd like for them to say he took a few cups of love. He took one tablespoon of patience. One tablespoon, teaspoon of generosity. One pint of kindness. He took one quart of laughter. One pinch of concern. And then he mixed willingness with happiness. He added lots of faith. And he stirred it up well. Then he spread it over a span of a lifetime, and he served it to each and every deserving person he met.
2: Muhammad Ali, thank you very much.
1: Wow. Yeah, that's pretty cool. A Cup of Love is the title of that poem by Muhammad Ali. I don't think he did a lot of schooling as far as in the class, in the actual academic classroom, but he seemed to be a brilliant man. He seemed to be pretty brilliant. So I have a question for you. Here's the question for everybody that's listening. And if they're not listening to this program today, I want you to share this message with as many people as you can, because I think this is a very important question. At least for me it is. You heard me say I was a boxer. Became a boxer from Harlem, became a professional boxer, and I trained with a lot of, as a matter of fact, I was telling some ladies yesterday that my teacher, one of the things that he did is he put me in the ring with professional fighters. I was just an amateur. I think I had like two boxing matches, and so not that much experience. So he's put me in there with professional boxers that know how to box, that have been in the ring. And some of them, I think they were like 10-round fighters. That's even more experience. It's one thing to be a 4-round fighter as a pro. That's experience in itself. A 6-round fighter as a pro. But these guys were 10-round. They have went 10 rounds in the boxing ring. So I'm sparring with these guys. Cocor Sanchez was one of them. And the other one was called Julio Valdez. Used to go by Diablito Valdez. So, yeah, I used to spar with these guys, man. So I learned a lot boxing with these guys. I really learned some things. How to protect yourself. Because you and they were, and they wasn't trying to hurt me. They were working with me, but they were working. I had to be careful. So the question is, what would you do? And this is for you too, Doug Fraser. I know you're a basketball player. I know you play the game of basketball on the court, in that 90-foot court. But this is a boxing question. But it actually could be applied to basketball. But let's go to the boxing side first. So let's say you get a phone call. Somebody calls you, asks to speak to you. I'm going to use me for example. But let's imagine that it's you. Get the call. You answer the call. Yes, this is Rick. How may I help you? Oh, actually, this is how I answer my telephone. It's a great day. How may I help you? And I got that from, I called Zig Ziglar's office one day. The great motivational legend, Zig Ziglar, on success and positive motivation. And the lady said, it's a great day. How may I help you? I said, I'd never heard anyone answer a telephone like that before in my life. That just blew me away. That blew me away. And I started using it. I think I've been using it now for like 10 years. I just left that message on there. Like, it's a great day. How may I help you? So anyway, back to the question. So, Mr. Young, we have an offer for you. Yeah, what kind of offer? We want you to box in a championship match. You're going to step in the ring for a championship match. But really, I haven't even been training. We're going to give you time to get ready. But we have a championship fight on the table for you. Will you accept this championship fight, Mr. Young? And for me, the answer would be yes, because they're going to give me enough time to train and prepare for it. So now, you get the call. You got this championship match. Now you got to train. You have to train as if you're training for a championship match. This is the chance of your lifetime to really do something special, to step in that ring. And I don't care who you are. You could be 90 years old. You could be 100 years old. You get the call. We have a championship match for you. Are you going to turn that? I don't care if you're 100. Are you going to turn that match down? And the answer is no. You're going to accept it. Let's look at Frazier. Let's see if we get adjusted to Doug Frazier. He's the basketball player. So for you, Doug, we'll say you might not want to step in the ring. I would say, hey, go for the ring thing. Go for the ring, Doug. But you might say, nah, I'm not going to do that. All right. So we're going to put you on the court. We're going to put you in a championship game, basketball game. I don't know if it's going to be a series. It's 4 out of 7. You got to play all, you know, four, or the first team to win four. I mean, yeah, out of the seven. Or one game, like a NCAA, one game. And you got to be prepared to the best of your ability for that game. So that's just for Doug, a sidebar for Doug, if he want to do the basketball thing. But for everybody else, we're taking it to the ring. And the question is, what are you going to do to prepare for that match? What are you going to do to prepare for that match? And with that said, I got a song for that. I have a song for that. Get ready for your championship match.

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Let's see what comes up next.

0: you know, shadow boxing is a great workout. If you shadow boxing and you're doing it the right way, it's a great workout. Just shadow boxing, man, moving. Matter of fact, shadow boxing is an art if it's done the right way. Right? And you imagining that you are in the ring moving around with someone and you're just imagining, you know, your moves and what happen. It's a beautiful art, man. It's a beautiful art of shadow boxing. Great. I like boxing, man. You know, I think it's a beautiful art. I, as you heard me say earlier, you know, I used to train to knock men down. Now I train to lift people up through my positive motivational training. But I used to train to knock men down with my boxing training. Now I train to lift people up, uplift and inspire people. That's my goal and my dreams, and that's my purpose for being here. But the art of shadow boxing is a beautiful art when it's done right. But the funny thing is, I was in the gym. I was training in Gleason's gym. They were in Manhattan before they moved to Brooklyn. And you would see there were some guys in there. I mean, beautiful, in shape, ripped. They were great with hitting the heavy bag. They were great with shadow boxing. They were great with hitting the pads. They did all that stuff. And some even good with sparring. And you put them in a match, nothing. I guess they were called gym fighters. They were good in the gym, but they weren't good in the ring. And then you had some guys that were terrible in the gym. They just wouldn't do good in sparring. But you put them in the fight, they just take off.
1: Reality of abundance. So the real question is, have you made that decision? Not just a decision to want abundance, not just...

Yeah, I was on the subway this morning. The guy came through, young man came through. He wasn't looking too good. Like he hadn't had a bath in a couple of years. He hadn't bathed in a couple of years. He looked at me, he says, hey, he was asking me for something about food. I was like, nah, I don't have it. He said something like that he was going to do something to me. I was like, oh, wow, you know. So he kind of walked away a little bit, but he kept looking at me saying, I think he said, don't look at him. You know, he could see he was sort of like schizophrenic. Well, I'm not a doctor, so I'm not going to diagnose him, but he looked like he had some stuff going on. I'm thinking, wow. I see, like, they got all these videos with people fighting on the sub. I mean, this is just terrible, man. People fighting. It's just terrible, man. People fighting each other. I'm thinking, wow, this guy might come after me. But he didn't, thank God. He kind of went down. He was, like, in this lady's face for quite a while. And then I stood up. I was going to walk that way, but he kind of left. He went on to the next car. So thank God for that. I wasn't going to let him mess with that lady, man. And I would have had to, you know, I would have had to do what I had to do. But with that said, it's not about that. There was an artist by the name of, great artist by the name of Luther Vandross. Luther Vandross, great singer, man. Incredible singer, writer, incredible musician. And he did a song called If This World Were Mine. And Kendrick Lamar kind of did a rehash of that song, If This World Were Mine. So I'm going to say now, if this world was Rick Young's world, I would work on creating. I'll have to go to my brothers, the mighty, mighty OJs. But this is what Rick Young would create if this world were mine. I would create world unity based around positive motivation, success principles.

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Wow, man. That was my favorite group growing up. The mighty OJs and Earth, Wind & Fire. Those were my two favorite groups growing up. I loved all the other artists. James Brown, the Marvin Gaye, those are the people that I grew up with. But head and shoulders for me was the OJs and Earth, Wind & Fire. It was just something about those two groups that touched me in this very, very special way, man. And one of the reasons I liked Earth, Wind & Fire and the OJs is because there was a message in their music.

0: Nice, man. 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The message in the music. Very, very powerful song, man. Very powerful song. So, I want to give a shout out to all of the mothers in the world today. Being a mother is a very interesting and challenging job, being a mother today, or mother period, anytime, any day. But being a mother is a very special job. So I want to give a shout out to my mom. This is one of the songs that she likes. So I want to play this for my mom. But this is a shout out to all the mothers in the world today. Good mothers, bad mothers, great mothers. Just being a mother, bringing a child into the world. Incredible.
1: Father.
0: And we all came through that same process.
1: Help your children.
0: Lionel Richie and the Commodores.
1: And don't let them fall by the side of the road.
0: To the mothers. And you could be a mother and never have birthed a child and still be a mother. You have the mothering skills.
1: That heaven might find a place.
0: So love to all the mothers.

0: Nice song. Shout out to all the mothers in the world today. Shout out to all the great mothers, man. Just being a mother in itself is just powerful, man. But like I said, you know, you could be a mother and never have birthed a child and still be a mother and be a great mother. So I got a message from someone, this young man. He wanted to know, what is greatness? He wanted to know what greatness is. So, I know what I think greatness is, but let's check this one out. Let's check out this greatness right here. Watch this one. Listen to the words very carefully on greatness. Watch this. You want to know what greatness is, brother? You text me about greatness? Check this out, man.
1: If you want to be important, wonderful. If you want to be recognized, wonderful. If you want to be great, wonderful. But recognize that he who is greatest among you shall be your servant. That's a new definition of greatness. And this morning, the thing that I like about it, by giving that definition of greatness, it means that everybody can be great. Because everybody can serve. You don't have to have a college degree to serve. You don't have to make your subject and your verb agree to serve. You don't have to know about Plato and Aristotle to serve. You don't have to know Einstein's theory of relativity to serve. You don't have to know the second theory of thermodynamics in physics to serve. Need a heart full of grace, soul generated by love, and you can be that servant.
0: Yes, indeed, you can be that servant. So there it is. That answers your question, Mr. Frazier. So, and then I went to Google, and Google says greatness means the quality of being far above average in skill, power, achievement, or character. It can describe physical vastness, like the scale of a mountain, but it most often refers to a person or action that is noble, famous, or exceptionally important. So there you have it. Greatness, and we all have that, like Dr. King said, we all have that greatness within us. It's that greatness is there. Speaking of greatness, let's do a little bit more Rocky. Let's do some more Rocky. Wait a minute. Come on, Rick. This is from the Rocky movie.

So I want to play a song. I want to dedicate this next song to my uncle. I had an uncle that he transitioned. He passed on. His name is Yusef. And I truly admired my uncle, man, Yusef. I remember one time I was boxing in Madison Square Garden. And I look and I see him walking into the arena. And I just started jumping up like a little kid in a toy factory. I was so happy to see that my Uncle Yusef came to see me in the ring. That was a beautiful, beautiful moment for me, man. Seeing him walking in there, seeing Yusef walking in that arena, man. That was, man, this song is dedicated to Yusef.

0: Uncle Yusef.
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0: Big Joe.
1: A child is born. 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Somewhere in Georgia, skinning and shooting craps on his knees. Another victim born out here in the hood. And based on

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7: Just might learn something. So that was Virginia Cotton, Stu Reed, and Maurice, doing some great job here at WHCR. I mean, just some great people here. Here's another one, Tony Rogers. Just we got some awesome, incredible people here, man. Tony Rogers.
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the way up to the present, baby. 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
1: So I played the song earlier, The Mighty OJs, talking about this thing called unity. Well, they did another song called Family Reunion. And the thing is, family. I mean, we have a family here at WHCR. Everybody that comes here, the host, we have a WHCR family. Here at the college, at the university, there's a university family. Here in the city, we could be considered, before we go to the city, let's say Harlem. The section of Manhattan called Harlem, that could be considered a family. Bronx, Brooklyn, Queens, Staten Island, right? Then you got upstate, you got Westchester. You know, you got all these different places. We could all be considered family, like the New York family. You know, other states or cities, we could be considered the United States family. But what would be even more powerful if we were the world family? Just imagine this. I know you probably say, oh, this can't happen. But creative imagination. Imagine if the world could come together and start working together. I know you say it can't happen, but just imagine. Think about that. What would happen? So, my great brothers here, the Mighty OJs, talking about family reunion. We are family, all of us. As like they said in the song, whether you want to believe it or not, we are all family. The human family. How about that? Family reunion. Mighty, mighty, mighty, mighty OJs.

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They're supposed to do the cooking, raise the children, do the sewing, and help the father.

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So we're back again to the father. If he is guiding in the right way, the son is definitely gonna be all right. Then we have the daughter watching her mother, because sooner or later she's gonna be a mother and she'll have her own sons and daughters. It don't just stop there.

0: Wow, yeah, right?
1: You know, life is funny when you look at it.
0: Bobby Womack.
1: Everybody wants love, but everybody's afraid of love.
0: Bobby Womack. Man, we grew up on some good music,
1: if
0: man.
1: You got to put up with the
0: that soul is so good, man. Nothing like that soul music.

0: imagine what would the best of you look like? The best of you. What would that look like?
1: I guess I'm the only one got this testimony.
0: Think about that one. The best of you.

0: a hand and witness tonight. That may be somebody else's testimony. Help me say it. Help me say it.
1: He saw the best in me.
2: I see the best in you.
0: Everyone else around me. Can I ask y'all one question? The question is simply this. What did he see?
1: He saw the best.
0: I can't get no help up in here. Because there are some folk in here that people have wrote you off. Said you would never amount to anything. Said that you would never end up being anywhere. But Myron, tell him one more time. What did he see?
1: He saw the best.
0: When mama said you would never be nothing, when aunties and uncles said that you'd never amount to anything, when daddy didn't come home anymore, he didn't look at you and say that you weren't going to make it. God looked at you, and what did he see? What did he see?
1: He saw the best.
0: Yeah, yeah. Is there anybody here tonight that's so

this one time. Listen to this, y'all. I love this. I love this. See, he's mine, and I'm his. It doesn't matter what.

0: Only the best. Only the best.
1: See, he is mine. I am his. It doesn't matter what I did.

So this weekend, let's work toward being our best self. Let's work toward that this weekend, moving into next week. Let's go for it. I want to thank you for listening today to What's in Your Hand. Let's finish off with We Are the World, because we are the world. God bless to you and your family.

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1: 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The New York City Emergency Management Department has activated the city's heat emergency plan and flash flood emergency plan as dangerous heat, high humidity, and the potential for heavy rain and flash flooding are expected from Thursday to Friday. 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Heavy thunderstorms could produce flash flooding, especially on Friday. Avoid walking or driving through flooded streets. Be prepared for possible transit delays and move immediately to higher ground if a flash flood warning is issued. If you live in a basement apartment or other flood-prone area, have a plan to leave quickly if conditions become dangerous. Stay alert and monitor official weather updates throughout the day. 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
1: 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The New York City Emergency Management Department has activated the city's heat emergency plan and flash flood emergency plan as dangerous heat, high humidity, and the potential for heavy rain and flash flooding are expected from Thursday to Friday. 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Heavy thunderstorms could produce flash flooding, especially on Friday. Avoid walking or driving through flooded streets. Be prepared for possible transit delays and move immediately to higher ground if a flash flood warning is issued. 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

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We are now in our 40th year. My name is Jerry Luke. I am your host. We broadcast every Friday between 2 and 3 p.m. This is nominally a jazz program, but one never knows what one is going to hear on the Kitchen Sink. Thank you so much for stopping by.

That was Racing Away, a really interesting piece. The album is entitled One Giant Leap, and it features the Lusang Padit Thero School, who performed on the Kong, Eddie Kwanza on the trumpet, on the marimba, djembe, and the talking drum, Frank Bieng, and the composers of the piece, Duncan Bridgman, Jamie Cotto, Grantley Phillips, and Horace Andy. Grantley Phillips and Horace Andy also contributed to the vocals. Again, that was Racing Away from the album One Giant Leap.

Recorded in 2015 by the Samuel Torres Group, that was Cantadoras, featuring Edmar Castañeda on the hand claps, Jonathan Gomez on percussion, on drums and hand claps, Obed Cavalier, Ricky Rodriguez on the acoustic bass, on piano, someone we know very well here at WHCR, Luis Perdomo, Marshall Gilkes on the trombone and hand claps, on the alto and soprano sax, Yosovani Terry, Michael Rodriguez on the trumpet and flugelhorn, and on congas and hand claps, Samuel Torres. 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

McCoy Tyner's take on a classic. That was My One and Only Love from his album recorded in 1991 entitled Things Ain't What They Used to Be. Boy, is that right. Featuring George Adams on the tenor sax and McCoy Tyner on the piano. And for those of you jazz nerds out there, on other tracks on this album is John Scofield, who appeared on the previous composition.

From his jazz poet album, that was Tommy Flanagan with Rain Check, featuring Kenny Washington on drums, George Mraz on bass, and Tommy Flanagan on the piano.

Contemplation, recorded in 1995 from the album Prelude and Sonata, featuring Marvin Smitty Smith on drums, Christian McBride on the double bass, Joshua Redman on the tenor sax, on the alto sax, Antonio Hart, and McCoy Tyner on the piano.

Wayne Thang from Kenny Garrett's Trilogy album, recorded in 1995, featuring Kiyoshi Kitagawa on the bass, on drums, Brian Blade, and Kenny Garrett on the alto sax. Well, as it happens, we have come to the end of another show. I want to thank you so much for stopping by. I want to thank Tina Dixon for helping me produce the show. And I'd like to wish Mitch McConnell a speedy recovery. Taking us home is Angelique Kidjo from her album Jinjin, featuring Alicia Keys on vocals and Branford Marsalis on the sax, and Angelique Kidjo on vocals as well. Folks, have a great weekend, and we'll see you next week.

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8: 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Heavy thunderstorms could produce flash flooding, especially on Friday. Avoid walking or driving through flooded streets. Be prepared for possible transit delays and move immediately to higher ground if a flash flood warning is issued. If you live in a basement apartment or other flood-prone area, have a plan to leave quickly if conditions become dangerous. Stay alert and monitor official weather updates throughout the day. 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
1: 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Heavy thunderstorms could produce flash flooding, especially on Friday. Avoid walking or driving through flooded streets. Be prepared for possible transit delays and move immediately to higher ground if a flash flood warning is issued. If you live in a basement apartment or other flood-prone area, have a plan to leave quickly if conditions become dangerous. Stay alert and monitor official weather updates throughout the day. 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I'm Sanji Lopez, signing off from the WEBT News Desk.

0: Good afternoon, good afternoon. This is Another Perspective here at WACR 90.3 FM, the voice of Harlem. This is me today, Joseph and...
1: Brother Reggie.
0: Yeah, and this is Another Perspective, a BIR production coming to you from the studio here at City College. It's Friday. Thank God it's Friday. Happy Friday, everybody out there in listening land. If you want to give us a call at 212-650-6903 and join in and share your perspective here at Another Perspective, is most welcome. Another Perspective, we do this every Friday. We bring you community news. We bring you everything Harlem here in the village of Harlem. So today we have an announcement, and Reggie's going to play it over
1: air.
0: Over air, yeah. So hold on 1 second.
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0: Yeah, and Reggie, when does Harlem Week start?
1: Started already.
0: First. Yeah, full swing.
1: August 1st.
0: So, yeah, if you're not from Harlem, come to Harlem and be a part of the Harlem Village yearly event, Harlem Week, all things happening. There'll be live music, live vendors on 135th Street all up and down. So, yeah, come through.
1: And they can go on www.harlemweek.org.
0: And matter of fact, WACR will be at have a booth on Harlem Week, and there'll be all kinds of things happening. So come by, come through, and participate and be a part of everything that happens in Harlem at Harlem Week. So, yeah, so it's already going. Brother Alex just walked in. Don't blow your blessings, he says. Right. So he's just walked in the room. So Alex is here. Hey, I just want to say this right quick. You know, like next Friday, Brothers in Recovery will be hosting its 39th spiritual retreat at Sandy Cove Christian Spiritual Retreat Center in Sandy Cove, Maryland. Mm-hmm. It is the 14th, 15th, and 16th. The theme of this year's retreat is Steel Sharpen Steel. It's going to be an incredible event. This is the 39th year, and we're looking still for members who are interested in, for men. Yes. Who are interested in coming, 18 and over, are interested in coming. So you can give me a call at 917-943-0086. I said that real fast.
1: Cause I know, because you're wondering why
0: everybody be calling me. Yeah.
1: But, you know, besides that, we will not be here.
0: We won't be here next
1: Friday. But the show will
0: be
1: here. We'll have a great show recorded for you guys.
0: Yeah, we'll have a show recorded for you guys. So
1: we won't be here.
0: We won't be here. We'll be in Sandy Cove. And as a matter of fact, I think we're going to record some pieces of the retreat. So you guys, so when we come back, we can just have that as a part of our card.
1: That's a great idea.
0: So I'm going to do interviews up there on the retreat. Mm-hmm. And we're going to talk about what it is for steel to sharpen steel for men and their fellowshipping and what develops from that. So it should be a very interesting weekend. We're looking for new leadership and Brothers in Recovery. The elections are here. And so if you are a man who is interested in leading an organization in a way that makes it very, that recognizes its progressive nature and its importance in the world of recovery, you know, because our foundation is rooted in the fact that we are men in the place of recovery in our lives. Some of us have significant time, but the guy that has one day is so much welcome and so much needed, because it shows us that what the decisions that we have made over this length of time is a right decision, is a good decision. Now, can it work for everybody? It can. Does it work for everybody? It does not. And so we welcome you to be a part of what happens here at Brothers in Recovery and here at Another Perspective. So it's Friday. What day is it today?
1: The 8th? Today is the 7th.
0: The 7th, yes, 7th. I'm rushing.
1: No, don't rush. Relax. Take your time. We got some announcements we need to make before we get into the show.
0: Okay.
1: Tuesday was the Night Out Against Crime. The 2A precinct hosted that at the State Office Building. Well, actually, various precincts all over the world hosted a night out against crime. So if you happen to have been into one of those, please call us up and let us know how you did. And
0: what was the turnout like?
1: The turnout at the state office building, which I was a part of, I was cooking there. I was giving away a lot of food. And our fearless leader, Keziah Glow, came to and showed up and got on the stage and promoted this great
0: WACR.
1: As well as I was on the stage with her. And it was a great turnout. I want to thank the 2A precinct and all its leadership. I want to thank Jake McGee, who spearheaded. He's the president of the 28th Precinct Council. And I also want to congratulate Yusuf Hassan of the African American Day Parade. He was awarded a Community Service Award, as well as Ade Rasul, who's the coordinator for the Juneteenth celebration every year. So they were honored, and it was great that Keziah was there.
0: Yeah.
1: She got around, you know.
0: But thank you, too, Reggie, for being on the pulse of all of that
1: and
0: stuff.
1: And BRR was in the house.
0: Absolutely.
1: Yeah. I mean, I could name a few brothers, but they were there.
0: Well, you were there, so, yeah.
1: I was there. Akbar was there eating like he owned the place. Charles, Anthony Shaw, the guys was there. You know,
0: cool.
1: We had a great time. It was a nice turnout.
0: So we were well represented.
1: Yes, we were well represented.
0: Absolutely.
1: Yeah.
0: Alex, you got something you want to talk about next Friday?
3: Well, next Friday is our retreat. And as Joseph mentioned, it's the 39th annual Men's Spiritual Retreat. Mm-hmm. And the fact that we've been doing this consistently for 39 years is a testimony to the fact that these retreats are working.
1: Mm-hmm.
0: Right.
3: Men are getting better because of their association with BIR, because of their association with other brothers in recovery.
0: Mm-hmm, absolutely. Yes. I know I've become a different man as a result of my associations with the brothers. Yeah. I have men in my life now, and I'm a man that grew up without men in my life. Mm-hmm. And so now I have a core group of men in my life. This is live radio.
1: Yes,
0: and Alex did not cut off his phone, so that's what y'all hear. And so it's a wonderful experience, man. It's, you know, I second it to being in the military, you know, like,
1: yes.
0: Because the camaraderie, you know, like, you mm-hmm. make lifelong friends. And our membership is getting older, right?
1: Yes.
0: And we all are getting older, like, by the second. The moment you were born, you were getting older.
1: Yes.
0: And so our members now are older men. I'm talking about 80s, 70s, 80s. And so we're looking for new membership, guys.
1: Mm-hmm.
0: You could not be a part of a bigger, a better organization. And let me just say this. When we talk about recovery, recovery is a very broad spectrum.
1: Right.
0: It covers a very broad spectrum. So when I say that, I'm not only talking about substances. I'm talking about behaviors. I'm talking about
1: traumas.
0: Lifestyle. Trauma.
1: That's
0: thank
1: right.
0: you, Reggie.
1: Absolutely.
0: Lifestyle
1: yes.
0: changes.
1: Yes.
0: You know, things that at a day at a time you can get some help with and
1: mm-hmm.
0: learn how to live with the things that you want to change. You know, and all of it happens just a moment at a time, a day at a time, sometimes even seconds at a time, that you apply these principles that we learn here in this fellowship a day at a time. Yeah, so.
1: And I want to talk about the blueprint that Brothers in Recovery had laid down 39 years ago. So if you're out there and you got some ideas about, you know, taking a organization like this on the road, please submit your paperwork, submit your resume. Joe will give you the information how you can submit that.
0: Mm-hmm.
1: But remember, the blueprint has already been laid down. We are Brothers in Recovery.
0: Right.
1: And we are here. And we actually have a brick-and-mortar office.
0: Yes. 115 Edgecombe Avenue. And 140th and Edgecombe Avenue. So come by. I mean, we're generally there on Saturdays.
1: Mm-hmm.
0: If you want to come by and learn more about the organization, please be welcome. Again, you can call me or you can call the station while we're here from 5 to 6 on Fridays at 212-650-6903 and learn more about it. I mean, listen, man, I think everybody could benefit from a state of recovery in their lives.
1: That's right.
0: You know, and you have that's for you to take a look at. What are some areas of your life that you want to get better at a moment at a time? And nobody can say hands down that there's nothing that they need to improve.
1: Hmm.
0: Nobody. We are perfectly imperfect and always looking to, you know, do better. So if you know better, do better. And be a part of something, man. You can't talk about what's wrong if you're not a part of something that can make it right. Ooh, that sounded good. I should write that
1: true.
0: Down.
1: You got to write that down.
0: Can
1: we put that on a T-shirt?
0: Yeah, that was
1: ooh,
0: good.
1: That was really good, Joe.
0: Listen, I want to say that according to any of the viewpoints expressed here at WACR 90.3, Another Perspective is mine, Alex's, and Reggie's. They do not belong to WACR, They do not solely express the feelings of WACR. That's it right. is just me.
3: Or the city college.
0: Or the city college.
1: Or the city college. We're citing, now, that's a we're disclaimer. Citing actual yeah. news so, organizations.
0: So today we want to talk about a ruling decision that was made on June 30th, 2026. The court issued a 6-3 ruling, and this is from AP, Associated Press, and CNN.
1: That's right.
0: And so the court issued a 6-3 ruling affirming that children born in the U.S. are citizens at birth, regardless of their parents' immigration status. CNBC says Chief Justice John Roberts wrote the majority opinion, joined by Justice Sotomayor, Kagan, Barrett, and Jackson. Justice Kavanaugh concurred in the judgment, but disagreed, of course he did, with the constitutional reasoning, citing statutory grounds under the INA. CNBC. The court relied on historical precedent, including English common law, the Civil War era Attorney General's opinion, and the United States versus Wong Kim Ark, 1898, which confirmed that children born on U.S. soil are citizens, with narrow exceptions for diplomats and members of sovereign Indian tribes. The court rejected arguments that birthright citizenship should be limited to children of parents domiciled in the U.S., emphasizing that the 14th Amendment text in historical context guarantee citizenship to nearly all children born in the country. The ruling reaffirmed that neither the president, the king himself, nor Congress can unilaterally deny birthright citizenship. Only a constitutional amendment could alter this principle.
1: Yes.
0: Facts. Facts. So all of this, you know, all of this is like, you know, you got to pay attention to what's happening in the midterm, guys. You know, all of this stuff is happening and happening and happening. And so my thing is, like I said earlier, man, if you know better, do better. Go out and do what's your civic responsibility to do.
1: Mm-hmm.
0: You know, make your opinion count. So, yes, those things are happening. And rulings like this help children and help families to remain intact. And this country is a country of immigrants. You know, this is what this country is. It's not
1: right.
0: indigenous to the people that it's indigenous to don't even have a majority voice. But the people that's here are all from someplace else, all of us. Even though I think I'm from the Bronx, you know, but I think all the people here are from someplace else.
1: That's right.
0: You know, we came from someplace, some of us in boats and some of us in chains, but none of us were here in the beginning, or whatever that might look like. So let your voice be heard. It matters. It counts. Even if you don't think it does, trust me, it does. In a very small way. But it also does something for you because now you know that you are part of something larger. And your vote mattered. Okay, what else besides that, Reg? What else we got today?
3: Let me just say...
0: Please yes, do.
1: Let's chime in on that.
3: Let me just say that besides what Joseph just read, I just want to make an announcement that today, August 7th, in 1970...
0: You got clean?
3: My wife and I got married.
0: Oh, big ups to Miss Tech. Okay, that's
1: I'll
0: a wonderful day.
1: You never know what you're going to do.
0: 56 years. Congratulations, Miss Terry.
1: I'm not even 56 years old.
0: Alice, can you call her so we can say something to Miss Terry? Can you give her a call so we can say congratulations? Because I personally don't know how she did it for 56 years.
1: Listen,
0: to ask her how the hell she did
1: I
0: that.
1: I
0: want to
1: know how. Wow.
0: How she married this mean coup for 56 years.
1: Y'all hearing that out there?
0: But it's a testimony.
1: Years, black love.
0: It's a thank you, man.
3: That's
0: it's a testimony
3: black
0: to black love, man.
1: That's right.
0: And I'm going to tell you, I look at Alex and Miss Terry, and I want what they got.
1: Yes.
0: So
1: yes.
0: If I want what they got, I got to be willing to do what they doing.
1: That's right.
0: And so I've made a commitment, man. Like, I want love. I want to embrace it. I'm not going to run from it. I'm going to run to it. And I, you know, like, I just want what they got,
1: that's
0: man.
1: Right. That's right. And you got to understand also, Alex, how long you been a member of BIR?
3: I've been a member of BIR since the second year. So
1: let's just say 36 years. So add that with his marriage.
0: And I'm sure she's happy. I'm sure she's happy that
3: she's
0: ecstatic that he's a member of BIR.
3: BIR.
0: Once a year, he gets to get out. I don't have to listen to you. I don't got to cook. I ain't got to move. Amazing, man.
1: That's a beautiful thing, man, when black love.
0: And Reggie's a married man, too. You know, like, so what I get to see sometimes being this single guy here, man, is I get to see my brothers, you know, in happy, productive, meaningful relationships. And when you come to this third quarter in your life, you know, like you'd be saying to yourself, man, I don't want to play by myself no more. Mm-hmm. I don't want to lay by myself no more. I don't want to think by myself anymore. I want to think a part of something else, you know? And that's where I'm at, man. I really want that for myself, and I just do. And I want to be selfish about it. You know, like I want it, and I'm going to go get it, and I know just where I'm going to go get it.
1: We're going right to Alex, right?
0: Yeah.
1: We want the blueprint, right?
0: Right.
1: There's that blueprint we talk about, right? And the fact that we are clean and serene.
0: Yeah, so I'm
1: that's another major.
0: Yeah, I'm a catch too. Yeah. You know, I might be a little rough around the edges, but somebody could love me.
1: Yeah, because there ain't no ashtrays around you.
0: Right. I ain't smoking today. I don't smoke cigarettes.
1: Ain't no
0: Heineken's drink.
1: In the refrigerator.
0: Right. You're right.
1: You ain't getting pulled over for a DUI.
0: No. None of that stuff. So you know, like, I'm ahead of the game.
1: That's right. You are definitely ahead of the game.
0: Let's talk a little bit about Mr. Wells.
1: Yeah,
0: Xavier Wells, the 18-year-old that was found dead after a 4th of July boat trip with friends to an island off of Mississippi's Gulf Coast.
1: Yes.
0: You know, him and a couple of guys, I'm not even going to say friends because I don't know what that association was, but he went to this uninhabited island with a group of people. They say friends here. They use that term very loosely.
1: Mm-hmm.
0: From high school, all of whom were
3: non-melanated.
0: Non-melanated. Ooh, that's a good one. We can say non-melanated.
1: You can say
0: non-melanated
1: that.
0: People. And he did not return. No. You know, he did not
3: return.
0: Everyone else returned. And they left him on this island, according to CNN and all noteworthy news platforms.
1: Absolutely. Yes.
0: So, of course, there was an independent autopsy made, and it was found inconclusive, the cause of his death,
1: which
0: the purpose of an autopsy is to determine that.
1: What does that mean?
0: The fact that they can find it undetermined is interesting. And there have been some threats, independent random threats across the country to witnesses, the judge on the case. And it seems to be that these threats were made very randomly from different parts of the country.
1: Right.
0: However, I beg to differ because we do believe we come from a mindset that nothing is really random and no coincidences. All of a sudden now, in three different parts of the country, these threats are being made and there have been some arrests concerning these threats, a lady, a guy, and so forth and so on, seems very unrelated to the case itself.
1: But
0: they are mentioning, as a result of these threats, were specific to this case. But none of the people seem to know each other, and yet these threats are being made. You wonder where that's coming from. And we have hundreds of Nolan Wells, and I want to give my respects and condolences to that family. But there are families all across this country.
1: That's right.
0: That are being at the hands of things that are happening.
1: Mm-hmm.
0: And do you know that there are millions and hundreds of thousands of children missing every day in this country?
1: That's right.
0: You know, and if we was to give a voice to every single one, there would not be enough space. This is a 24-hour radio program, radio platform,
3: station.
0: Mm-hmm. And we could not cover the amount of news attached to the amount of people missing every day in this country, you know, and
1: I know because they just every day they flash a person on the
0: missing,
1: news,
0: right?
1: Missing person. Have you seen blah blah blah? You know, age was last. So whatever happens to all of that,
0: right?
1: You know what I'm saying?
0: Whatever happens, like cold files or cold cases.
1: They call it. Yeah,
0: but it's just a lot of stuff that happens in this country, man.
1: Yes, and it is.
0: I don't know. I remember there was a scene in Spike Lee's movie that said, wake up.
1: Wake up.
0: Mm-hmm. Wake up. You know, Spike, like, wake up, man.
1: Mm-hmm.
0: You know, we don't have to be asleep anymore. We can wake up. And it doesn't take a lot to do. It doesn't take a lot to do what needs to be done. You know, people talk about starting these things like it just takes $1. You know, I would like to start a grassroots organization. And I want nobody. If anybody sent me more than $1, I would send it back. But if I got $1 million, a million people to send me $1, make a commitment, send me $1, and I could do so many things with $1.
1: Yeah, because
0: I could do so many things. We could do so many things. Mm-hmm. Oh, man. I think, because I want to retire and stop working for folks, unmelanated folks, unmelanated projects and stuff like that, and really lean into hard, man, doing some things for my communities, the communities that I grew up in. I really want to do that. I want to speak to children. I want to help older folks. I want to, oh, man, there's so much stuff I want to do. And I thank God for God, because it gives me the energy to mm-hmm. to still be creative and still do some stuff.
1: Right. And every chance you get, you do what you yeah, have to I do. Yeah, I do what you can do.
0: Yeah, I do what Absolutely. I can do, man.
1: Alex
0: we,
1: is
0: we
1: do
0: all
1: what
0: do.
1: Can do. We're going to do what we can do.
0: Alex took the pictures, and I got the pictures. That's amazing, yo. He took some pictures at a picnic.
1: He took some pictures?
0: We had July 11th, and he developed them. I don't know if he developed them at all, but he developed the ones with me in it.
1: He finally developed.
0: I finally saw a picture that Alex took in like 10 years.
1: Alex, come on.
0: Because he don't
1: man.
0: Develop pictures anymore.
1: No, he don't do that.
0: No, so you, I got to see some pictures. That's monumentous. I almost cussed. Listen, August 13th, 14th.
1: No, August 14th, 15th, August, 16th.
0: Right, because I was thinking about Thursday, me going. But August 14th, 15th, 16th is our 39th annual BIR. Spiritual Men's Retreat
1: Absolutely.
0: At Sandy Cove.
1: And I'm
0: so excited.
1: Forward to it.
0: Yeah, I'm looking forward to
1: I'm
0: it.
1: Really
0: but
1: looking
0: I,
1: forward
0: I,
1: to
0: really,
1: it.
0: I kind of feel mixed emotions because when you are coordinating, you got to work.
1: Yes.
0: So I don't get to sit back and relax and go out in the lake. And I really don't see how I'm going to make any time to be able to do that. But there is a sweet spot at the end, because at the end, the day after, I won't have to be doing none of that anymore.
3: Till so next happy. Year.
0: No. Nah. We're going to have a 30-something year old man doing this, 40 maybe, but it won't be me.
1: Oh, yeah. We're going to have some new leadership.
0: Yeah, you got to have some new leadership.
1: They're listening out there right now.
0: 212-650-6903. If you have an idea
1: That's right.
0: about how we move Brothers in Recovery to the next space and place that it needs to be and continue our legacy of Brother Jamil, you know, mm-hmm. it's an incredible experience, man. Like, I've been here maybe 25 years,
1: mm-hmm.
0: and I stepped away for a while
1: mm-hmm.
0: to get my mental health together,
1: because
0: mm-hmm. I needed a mental health break. But,
1: there you go.
0: But and I came back,
1: mm-hmm.
0: and I don't know how I got here. I'm confused.
1: I know how you got here.
0: How I got to the
3: God.
1: You got here to the radio show?
0: Yeah.
1: Kadia said, yo, Joe's coming in. I said, okay.
0: Oh, the radio show, yeah. The radio show. I love the radio show. I love talking. I love being a part
1: yeah,
0: of this.
1: Do.
0: I love, hopefully, that people can hear some things and because we said it to them. And
1: yeah.
0: We had some guests here that had some useful and productive information. So I like that. I mm-hmm. I really do love speaking to my people.
1: Yeah.
0: So that was a good thing. I'm talking about the retreat, Reg. How did I end up with the retreat?
1: Did someone have to bring him in when he came in?
0: Yousef.
1: Yousef brought you in.
0: Yousef brought me in.
1: I forgot who brought me in.
0: But how? Yeah, who brought you in?
1: I forgot. Somebody brought me in from the men's meeting.
3: Jamil brought me in.
1: Somebody brought me in from the men's meeting.
0: Okay.
1: I don't know who it was. I forgot. But
0: I seen Brother Keith Robinson today.
1: Oh, okay. That's
0: in
1: my
0: the
1: man,
0: bank. I was
1: the
0: taking
1: nurse.
0: Care of some banking stuff for BIR, and Keith was right there.
1: Sure, it wasn't his twin?
0: No, I know the difference between the both. I know the difference between the both.
1: Yeah.
0: Yeah, you can tell, that even though they're identical twins, but there is a difference.
3: Yeah.
0: You can tell
3: the
0: difference, yeah.
1: Yeah, that's my guy.
0: The only people I haven't been able to, you know, the Harlem twins. But them
1: boys the Harlem twins.
0: They're not from Harlem. Tall brothers.
1: Don't say that out loud.
0: No. They're not from Harlem. Wait a minute. They might be.
1: They are from Harlem.
0: They might be from Harlem. From the east side, though. They're from the east side.
1: The east side? I thought they were from the west side.
0: No. They ain't from the east side. I believe they're from the east side. I seen them. They was at Harlem. They was on 125th this week.
1: Mm.
0: That's something they had on that stage across the street at the state building.
1: You can tell which one is which?
0: No. Those are a little bit hard to tell. Them
1: right.
0: two. Those are hard.
1: Mm-hmm.
0: Those are hard.
1: Mm-hmm.
0: But guys, man, you know, like I'm excited again with mixed emotions about next week.
1: Mm-hmm.
0: Yeah. And so looking forward to that.
1: Yeah, I'm really excited because I'm driving down there with someone who didn't make it last year, so it's going to be the first time driving down there with him. And can I just talk about luxury problems for just a quick
0: Please.
1: Second? We both have brand new trucks,
0: right.
1: me and this young man.
0: Mm-hmm.
1: So whose truck do we take? How did we get to that
0: Who got
1: point?
0: The less mileage?
1: He does.
0: He driving.
1: I would like to think it's like that, but I was going to do rock, paper, scissors.
0: Well, you want to drive your own car.
1: Sometimes, but I drove my own car last year.
0: Yeah, I'm driving mine.
3: And
0: I like
3: driving mine.
0: Oh, that's another story. That's a whole other story. I didn't want to put it on air, but I beseech my brother, right?
1: Oh, God.
0: Alex, how old are you?
3: I'm 83.
0: 83. At 83, man, you should let somebody drive you, man.
1: Uh-huh.
0: When I get 83, I make this testimony on another perspective, but WACR, when I get 83, I won't be driving. I'll let somebody drive me
1: I'll
0: humbly.
1: I'll drive your car.
0: Respectfully.
1: I like your car. I'll drive your car.
0: I will
1: car.
0: Let somebody drive
3: yeah,
0: me.
3: You won't.
0: See, and he feels so strongly about that.
1: Yeah, he do. He'll
0: Ooh,
1: I need
0: to call Miss Terry, but she can't make him either. Nobody can make him. He wants to drive. I don't want him to drive because I don't. I just don't want him to drive. I want somebody. I want him to get in the car. I'll pick you up, man, and we'll drive you around.
1: I'm gonna go with the less mileage. I like that.
0: The less mileage.
1: I'm gonna see if he's gonna go with that.
0: Yeah, the less mileage.
1: Because he's got a nice truck. Oh, he's got one of them. Yeah. One of them. Oh man, I forgot the name of it.
0: A Kia.
1: No, it's the top of the line one.
0: Top of the line Cadillac.
1: Telluride.
3: Telluride.
1: Telluride.
3: That's a
0: Kia. That's a Kia.
1: Yeah,
0: that's
1: but he got Kia. The Telluride.
0: Yeah, that's a Kia.
1: He got the top of the line, though.
0: When you said nice, I said I thought a Kia because Kia looks really good. Hey, we
1: got
0: a caller.
1: Someone got a Kia.
0: Somebody got a Kia? Or somebody want to talk about BIR? Just talk anything you want to say. Come on.
3: Who is it and caller, where are they from?
0: Good afternoon. What's your name? What's where you calling from? And what's your comment?
4: This is Brother William calling from Suffolk, Virginia. Brother, I had to check in with y'all, see how y'all doing.
0: Brother William.
4: Talking about driving. Yes, sir.
0: Hey, nice to hear from you. This is a BIR brother.
1: No, this is one of our loyal listeners.
0: Oh, one of our loyal listeners.
1: Absolutely.
0: Okay, Brother William. Thank you for calling.
4: I've been listening to this station since the mid-90s.
0: Since the 90s. Oh, yeah. WACR. Right. That's what's up. Thank you for being a loyal listener.
4: You know, I'm listening to you. But I just want to make a quick comment. Are we all talking about the two brown skin brothers, about 7 feet tall twins?
1: Yes.
0: Yes.
4: Right. I know those brothers. I think either they're from the east side or they're from either east, like Soundview, Castle Hill area, Bronx. I've seen them around there also.
0: Yeah, that's funny because I was confused too. Because I know I've seen them on the east side. As a matter of fact, I know where their children's mother lives at. Because you know, on the east side. But I also saw them in the Bronx too. I see them a lot in the Bronx. So I'm like confused where they come from. But I know one thing: they come together.
1: Yes,
0: I ain't never
1: do.
0: Seen them apart. I know that.
1: Hey, boy, if we were the people like that,
4: apart,
1: huh? Say it again.
4: And they always speak. They're very friendly, but, you know, manly brothers.
1: Yes.
4: I think those brothers would have some parts in some movies.
1: They did.
0: They did. Yeah, they have. Yes.
1: Yes, they did. They do. And they yeah.
0: They parlayed that twinness into something.
1: Mm-hmm.
4: Well, I don't want to hold y'all up, brothers. Y'all always have a great conversation. Just want to let you know that I'm listening to y'all. And peace and blessings.
0: Peace and blessings, my brother. Thank you very much for calling.
1: Yeah, Brother Williams is a loyal listener.
3: Yeah,
1: VA, right?
3: And we need to let Brother William know that we have a chapter in VA.
1: Yes,
0: I'm gonna go to VA and start a chapter.
1: Let him know, Brother Williams.
0: So I will be out there, Brother Williams.
1: Yes,
0: absolutely.
1: We have a Brothers in Recovery chapter in Virginia, Brother Williams. So you ought to look it up. Yes,
0: because my plan is to come to VA, and I will be hollering at you, sir.
1: What part of VA are you coming to?
0: Newport News.
1: Ooh, that's where my brother is from.
0: Yeah,
1: Newport
0: I'm
1: News.
0: Go out there and.
1: That's real progressive.
0: Make a life.
1: Yeah, yeah, that's progressive.
0: Yeah.
1: Ooh. Newport News. I know Brother Williams on Newport News.
0: So absolutely. If you're listening, I'm on my way.
1: Okay.
0: Listen, it's 212-650-6903. We're here with Brothers in Recovery on Another Perspective. We do this every Friday. And today we just kind of laid back because we got some things coming. Like for me, I'm really still in retreat mode. I got things to do. I got things to prepare for. I got things. We still trying to generate and raise money. You know, we still on the money grind and make sure that we have the money to pay for this event. So if you got any people that want to still go, I still got rooms. I still got some room availability. It's slated to be an incredible journey.
1: Yes.
0: On our 39th year. And next year, the 40th, is going to be amazing.
1: Oh, we're going to have a black tie.
0: We're going to have a black tie. There's going to be a lot of things happening.
1: There's
0: going
1: to be a lot of things
0: going on. I don't want to do nothing. I don't care who does the black tie, who puts it together.
1: Oh, don't worry. I'm going to be a part of that.
0: Oh, yeah, Reg.
1: I'm going to be a part of that committee.
0: I always think that, Reggie, you know, like people got mixed emotions, but I think that you are really a social butterfly.
1: I am.
0: You are very socially conscious. You are very much there. You know, your overall attitudes.
1: My attitude
0: I love
1: is
0: you.
1: Fantastic.
0: The people love me. Not to be desired.
1: The people out there in the world love me.
0: Yeah, you got to know you to love you, man.
1: Yeah, they know me, though.
0: Yeah,
1: they love
0: you
1: me.
0: Know, but I do think that you are the man for the job. Me and you was talking about it before we started the show. And I've even said it to Alice. As much as I, you know, like, But I do think that most of the time when I think about candidates, Reggie comes up for me for one of them because I know how socially active. And in order to move this organization in a very progressive way, it takes somebody that's very socially active. But it got to be not self-driven. It has to be organizationally driven. Yes, like, what's in the best interest of every member? Not just the one, not just you, me. It's not a self, it's a very we program. This is a we concept. Like, I could not have been the man that I am today without everybody mm-hmm. that's in my life as a result of this recovery journey. Mm-hmm. And so it's a we program. We understand that concept as men in recovery and women in recovery. So, yeah, but when I think about that, all roads always leads to Reggie. Like, yeah, and I'd be like, I'm so amazed at myself with that thinking.
1: I thought about it a lot. You know, but one thing I think about is that, you know, what would it look like to have someone totally from the outside?
0: I don't know, Reg, what that would look like. I don't know what that would look like, but if the person came with a solid plan, respected the ideology of our
3: organization
0: and the tenets and bylaws of our organization.
5: Right. That would be.
0: We got somebody?
5: Yes.
0: Caller, what's your name? Where you from? And what's your comment? Thank you for calling.
6: This is Mark McPhee on the line. Yes. I'm no stranger to the show.
1: No, you're not.
0: Not, Brother
6: first
0: McPhee.
6: My question is, do you guys have any young people that's going on this retreat that you spoke about?
0: Well, 18 and above is the cutoff. 18 is the cutoff. And maybe 17 with a chaperone.
6: All right. So it's not much money, but I like to make a donation of $50 toward the young people going to your retreat.
0: Oh, there you go. Brother McPhee, that would be greatly appreciated.
1: Yes.
3: Thank you.
0: Thank you.
1: Thank you, McPhee.
6: And Brother Reg, you make the arrangements to come pick up this $50 that I got for you.
1: Oh, of course, brother.
6: For your retreat.
1: Yes, absolutely. That'll be great. And Brother McPhee, if you hear about anyone that wants to make the retreat or wants to sponsor someone or send someone, you know, we still got beds, like Joe was saying. He still got a few beds left, you know. We would appreciate it.
6: Well, brother, I make a challenge to your listening audience. I'm donating $50. I challenge any one of your listeners to also to donate $50 as well, and another $50. I'm making the challenge to all of the listeners to WHCR to donate $50 for a young person. I put up the first 50, and I hope that we get some callers that will call up and sponsor another $50.
0: That's putting the money where your mouth is at, my brother.
1: That's right.
0: Thank you, man. I appreciate the love.
6: No doubt about it.
0: Appreciate the love, McPhee. Appreciate the love.
1: And Mark, you want to talk a little bit about your family day tomorrow?
0: Hold up. Yes, we might got a caller. Let me find out.
6: We're at the Dyckman Houses. We're celebrating our 78th anniversary. We're going to have some of our community partners here. T-Mobile will be here. We have New York Connects will be here. The Hudson Guild will be here. Mm. And just last month, 3 weeks ago, we had Aviano Espaillat, who was our congressman. We also had Al Taylor. We also had Carmen De La Rosa, who's our councilwoman, and Robert Jackson to support my community resource day, and we had over 20 different vendors here.

0: hoping to, you know, help bring some resources to the station.
1: Oh, man.
0: So
1: incredible.
0: On that note, I want to thank you, brothers, to continue to do the work that you guys do. And whenever I have an opportunity to support the station, you know that I do and I will.
1: Absolutely. Thank you so much, Brother Mark. Thank you.
2: Thank you, Brother Mark.
0: All right.
1: Peace,
0: all right,
1: peace and blessings. Okay, man. That's amazing, man. You know,
2: yes.
1: That's amazing.
3: You got somebody else?
2: No, that brother that just called, they were trying to submit a song to another show. I was talking to him about this being a talk show, that if he still wants to listen and comment on the talk show, or he could just go down WACR, you know, the website and see the various different shows.
1: You know, one day we have to go through all of the shows, the platform, the genres that's here at WACR, right. Because there are so many.
2: And so many.
1: In so many languages, and so many musical platforms, and educational platforms, nutritional, spiritual. Just this legal,
2: sports,
1: social work, sports,
2: legal, financial,
1: all kinds of music. Yes. I know Tina was doing something, you know, like, and, no, I can't even tell you how I feel about Tina. There's not enough time.
4: Tina Wiener!
1: You know, I caused my sister. I met her here, but I met her in another world, another life.
2: Ooh.
1: You know, spiritual awesome. Vibrations. And, like, I caused Tina. If my mother had another kid, it would have been Tina. Like, because I caused her and asked her for love advice and all kinds of stuff. You know, and she listens to my craziness. But, yeah, Tina Dixon is the house music extraordinaire, gospel music. Hey! Thank you for calling. This is WACR 90.3, Another Perspective. Where are you calling from, and what's your name?
5: Good evening, gentlemen. My name is Sandra McPhee Hunter.
1: Hey.
5: I'm Mark McPhee's sister.
2: We know.
1: Hi.
5: He must have been reading my mind. I wanted to congratulate you gentlemen on your 39th retreat.
2: Thank you.
5: I also wanted to ask, and congratulations, brother. Thank you for doing what you're doing.
1: Thank you.
5: I wanted to ask you, are y'all at liberty to give a little synopsis as to what you do at your retreats? Because just like my brother said, he's interested in sponsoring someone. And I wanted to know, first and foremost, do you have to be a brother in recovery in order to come to one of your retreats, or can someone come and learn about what y'all do?
1: Absolutely.
5: And bring it back to the community.
1: Absolutely. Absolutely. Absolutely. To all of those questions, all, you know, inquiries. You don't have to be. And I think, like I had said earlier, I think folks don't even how broad the term is, recovery. And so that could be from a myriad of things.
2: Mm-hmm.
1: So there's a Friday program that's registration. Just to give you an idea of what happens, we register, we talk to the newcomer, we talk to the person that's there for the first time. We describe what will happen throughout the weekend. There's food, fun, and fellowshipping. Then we have breakout rooms. We have different areas. Like we have a portion of our program is designed towards our Muslim brothers, and they have a space where they can do the things that they do. Islami Malati, that's a portion of it. We also have targeted group discussions about, and this year will be about the relationships and building men in a way that strengthens us and cultivates us and shows us who we are. So that will be specific to this year. We'll have group discussions about that. We'll have a speaker who will lead us on, a keynote speaker that will lead us on those types of discussions about the relationships of men. You know, like for me, I'm a guy who never knew the importance of men in his life until I became a part of an organization like this. And in, for me, the foundation before I even got here was recovery.
2: Mm-hmm.
1: You know, learning that I needed men in my life in order for me to become a better man. So that's what I was exposed to through BIR and the Fellowship of Narcotics Anonymous, proudly saying so. And so a lot of it goes like that. Saturday, we take a group picture, we fellowship more, and more group discussion about what happens in the development of our program this year. So more of it is on men, the relationships of men, and how we build each other. Mm-hmm. And what we want to do with this organization, a lot of what will be happening this year is how do we build this organization. Like I said earlier, a lot of our brothers are going into the third quarter of our lives, third and fourth quarter of our lives. And so we're looking to see if we can recruit younger brothers to come on board now and take and pass the baton and so they can help maintain our legacy as an organization and as a group of men. So our predecessors now become ancestors. And so what is that? You know, like we're looking to pass the baton
2: right,
1: and see if we can inspire young men to take this on and this,

0: this mighty task and carry us into the next quarter of this organization. Sunday, we do more. We collect funds as much as we can for next year's retreat. Mm-hmm. See if we can get some seed money so we can begin that. And we talk some more about what happened throughout the course of the weekend. Mm-hmm. And that pretty much wraps it up.
1: But Sandra, let me speak. Let me
2: y'all
1: speak
2: have to like a little synopsis, like a little bulletin or anything there, giving a synopsis there on what
1: a program on our
2: weekend.
1: Website.
0: Is there? Well, we have a website.
1: We have a website.
0: So if you go to our website,
1: yes,
0: Reggie, tell them the website.
1: The website is BOD, right? What is it?
0: BIRBOD.
1: BIRBOD.
0: .org. Right. And if you go on there, our website should pop up, and then you'll be able to see what it is that we do. And it will give you a history of BIR. It will tell you. It won't tell you about this year's itinerary because we didn't put it up yet, but it will tell you about retreats in the past.
1: And it'll show you a lot of pictures of the different pictures.
0: And when they was young. They're not young anymore.
1: And one thing I wanted to kind of convey, it's not a religious program.
0: No,
1: it's not. It's a spiritual program. So all religions or non-religions are welcome. It doesn't matter what your religious preference is. It doesn't matter what your case is.
0: Right.
1: We accept all. And that's the beauty of it all. Men come from all over, and it's a lot of networking, a lot of phone numbers exchanged, and brothers become brothers for years to come.
0: For life.
1: So it's sort of like the military, but it ain't the military.
0: I see.
2: Well, that is excellent because, for the simple fact, that's why I asked, did you have to be a brother in recovery?
1: Right.
2: Mm-hmm. But it is the family camaraderie, especially when it comes to mental, spiritual, and emotional health.
0: Yes.
2: And most of our men, it's difficult sometimes to speak to one another. excuse me. To convey the things that they may be going through. And sometimes I get the impression here that you gentlemen cover all genres.
0: Mm-hmm. Yes.
2: and the thing of it is that for someone from the outside, because we have, like in my family, that's why I said my brother and I, we think alike.
1: mm-hmm.
2: I'm so glad that he did make that donation. For the simple fact that I ask because I have a lot of brothers, cousins, nephews, mm-hmm. and I think that that would be something that would be able to have them look at in a different perspective, to think outside the box.
0: Yes.
2: And to also think about their future and to communicate with men, older and younger, mm-hmm. to get that perspective as to what they may be going through within their life and not feel ashamed or embarrassed, because as men, just like with women, it's sometimes difficult to open up and speak on certain issues, and that's why I ask, hopefully maybe I'll be able to sponsor somebody for next year.
1: Well, listen, we've all gone through that door of BIR for the first time.
0: Yeah.
1: And there's no judgment, and we understand help is help,
0: But let me say this, yes, Mr. Murphy. Let me say that I remember, like I said, I never knew dad. Mm-hmm. My mom, never had that experience. No grandfather, no cousin, none of that. And so I remember the first time a guy hugged me, right? And I was like, oh, my God. I had never been hugged by a man. And I didn't know that I needed it. And I tell you, Sister McPhee, I kept coming because I kept realizing that I needed the assuredness. I needed the security. I needed that space, that void that was missing in my life, the connection with men. It made the difference in my life because then I felt like, okay, this is what I needed. I didn't know that I needed it, and I never had it. So when I got it, the first hug, I never forget, it was Stanley. When Stanley hugged me, I was like, oh my God. First I was like, didn't want to know, but when I got the hug, sisters, I was like, oh my God. I didn't know, I've been here ever since, 28 years, because I kept coming back because I kept wanting to get hugged. And so even a thing like that, you find the things that you need when you come around men. Like, I've always been around women, but I had not been around men and didn't realize that I needed to be around men so I could be a better man. And so it works out.
2: It's a blessing.
0: Yeah,
2: yes.
0: It works
2: That's
0: out.
2: A blessing.
0: It's been a blessing,
2: and
0: absolutely.
2: May I just say this? you gentlemen continue doing what you're doing. And also, I don't know if you remember, I had told y'all at the beginning of the year that I was going to send y'all some calendars there.
1: I have them in my truck right now. I'll give it to the brothers.
2: I passed them on to Brother Reggie.
1: I have them in my truck.
2: Bring them. But as I said, Black history is American history, 365
0: days a year.
2: Days a week.
0: That's right.
2: And if you look at those calendars, you would look in there and see that our history is so phenomenal. And at the end of the day, we have people that we don't even know about
0: right. That
2: has invented things or contributed to things here due to the erasure. And if you look every
0: of our story.
2: At that calendar, you could see something that a black or brown person has contributed to this country and to our history. And it makes you open up your eyes and want to know a little bit more.
0: Well, I'm grateful and thankful to know you. I hope one day we can meet in person. You know, we have to figure out some type of something that allows us to do such. And thank you for being a listener and for calling in.
2: Thank you so much, and y'all keep up the good work.
0: Thank you, sister.
3: Thank you, sister.
2: And have a safe retreat.
0: Thank you.
1: Okay.
0: Thank you. That was
1: we are good, and we are great, and we are better. Sandra's really... really intelligent. She knows a lot about Harlem, a lot about a lot of areas, because she worked in the
0: Wall Street area.
1: She used to work in the Wall Street area.
0: She lives in New York?
1: Yeah, she lives right here.
0: You need to get her on the show. You ever been on the show?
1: She's been in this building a bunch of times.
0: We need to get her behind the mic.
1: Okay. Well, now she's listening. Now, see, that's Mark's sister. Now you're not going to, she's not going to let that go now.
3: She can't let it go now.
0: Yeah, we got to get her on the show.
1: All right.
0: She's more than welcome. I would love to see her. That'll be the way we get to meet her.
1: We're in the halfway mark of the year, so we got some shows coming up that's going to be really good.
0: Mm-hmm.
3: Good.
1: But thank you, Sandra, for all of that.
0: Appreciate it.
1: Yes.
3: You know, she talked about the fact about Black history.
1: Right.
3: And I just came back from a family reunion.
1: Yes, you did. Tell us
3: about it. In Atlanta.
1: Yeah.
3: Now, most of my family is not from Atlanta,
0: mm-hmm.
3: but the young lady that organized it
0: mm-hmm.
3: remembered when we used to do family, when my parents organized a family reunion in Ohio, and we used to drive every summer to the family reunion.
1: Mm-hmm.
3: And I learned some things at that family reunion that I didn't know.
0: You mean to tell me there's some things that you don't know?
1: Yeah, he said he's been married.
3: Only a few, Joseph.
1: He's been married 56 years, not 5,600 years.
0: I thought it was 5,600. Go ahead,
1: Alex.
0: What did you find out?
1: Yeah, go ahead.
3: I found out that my great-great-grandfather was the first black representative from the state of Alabama during Reconstruction.
1: Wow. Wow.
0: Yeah,
1: The first.
0: That's why you act like a...
1: Yeah.
3: Like I'm something special.
1: Heidi-tidy. like a Heidi-tidy. Hey, we see 411 is in the building.
0: Yeah.
1: 411 is in the building, and we are going to be out of the building in a minute or two. So last comments, gentlemen. Let's talk about something.
0: Well, August 14th, 15th, and 16th, BIR will be hosting its 39th annual Spiritual Men's Retreat in Sandy Cove Christian Retreat Center.
1: Mm-hmm.
0: Be there. It's going to prove to be an incredible journey
1: mm-hmm.
0: weekend. We thank Brother McPhee for his $50, and I'll make sure that it goes in a good place for somebody or
1: mm-hmm.
0: something.
1: Mm-hmm.
0: Towards this year's retreat, so thank you.
1: Mm-hmm.
0: I hope that our listening audience is listening and we get further donations. That would mm-hmm. be great. But that right there was proverbially putting your money where your mouth is.
1: Yes.
0: You know, he said something, he heard something that inspired him, moved him, and he made a monetary contribution. So I really greatly appreciate that. The organization appreciates that.
1: Well, I know I'll be getting calls about that because a lot of folks know my personal number. So
0: right.
1: You got something, Alex?
3: No.
1: Oh, I got something. I always got something.
0: Congratulations, Miss Terry, on your anniversary.
1: Yes.
0: Being married to this guy for 56 years. Bless your heart.
1: I'm not even
0: There's a special place
1: old.
0: In heaven
1: yes.
0: for you for doing that bid.
3: I'ma hurt him.
1: God, you're funny.
0: But I'm happy that y'all found each other that many years ago.
1: Yes.
0: You know, because as a result, man, you know, he's here and he's so special to me and so many others. And I'm sure he's just as, if not more, special to you. So God bless.
1: Tomorrow. Yes, tomorrow there'll be a community feeding at Morningside Park, 114th Street.
0: You said
1: Morningside
0: feeding, like they're going to be
1: there
0: eating
1: will be
0: out
1: a community
0: bowls.
1: Feeding. There will be food giveaway. There'll be fun and games for the kids. There'll be networking. And it's all sponsored by St. Paul Lodge 103 right here, 127th Street and 7th Avenue. So but they decided that to give back to the community that has been supporting them for so long. And, of course, I will be a member there, and I will be there on the grill, as I always am. So that's 114th Street, Morningside Park. And we start feeding at 11 o'clock. It's from 11 till 7.
0: You're going to have sausage?
1: We're going to have sausage. We're going to have potato salad, fried chicken, corn on the
0: cob, like
1: macaroni and cheese, potato salad, red rice, burgers,
0: like
1: hot dogs, hugs, handshakes, networking.
0: The hugs is
1: good. It's
0: going
1: to be good.
0: Hugs
1: so
0: is good, Rich.
1: That's 114th Street, Morningside Avenue, Morningside Park. That's tomorrow from 11 to 7. Bring the kids, bring everybody,
0: and come. Yeah,
1: we're
0: going
1: to get on out of here. This is a what?
0: A BIR production, Brothers in Recovery. And we will be back next Friday, God willing.
1: We will not be back next Friday.
0: Oh, we won't be back next Friday.
1: We won't be back next Friday.
0: Thank
1: we'll
0: you,
1: be
0: man.
1: Back on
0: the following Friday.
1: The following Friday, which would be the 21st.
0: Okay.
1: We'll be back on Friday the 21st.
0: I want to give a shout out to my class, to my students, yes. Man, you know, because I teach at Metropolitan College, undergrad. And my students have been amazing this year. I don't know if any of them listening, but I just want to say big ups to education. Big ups to people in pursuit of education. And as a professor, if you look out and you see your students excelling in areas and acing exams, and it's just an exciting moment, man. So just want to say thank y'all for being who y'all are, and thank you for letting me to be a part of that. Yes, this semester is over. Grades going on the 10th.
3: All right.
0: And all of y'all did your thing.
1: Okay, we are out of here.
0: Yes.
4: Don't touch that dial. Keep it
0: we all off,
4: 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The voice
1: yes, you guys are.
4: Of-

0: Tuve una época en que, como yo era en ese tiempo atlético y especialmente en el béisbol, como un pitcher, sí me dio en mente quizás que querer ser profesional. 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
2: 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I'm Sanji Lopez. Today is Thursday, August 6th. Expect a partly cloudy day, a high of 90 degrees, and a low around 77 degrees tonight. The sun rose at 5:57 a.m. and will set at 8:05 p.m. New York City is activating its heat emergency plan and flash flood emergency plan for Thursday and Friday as dangerously high temperatures, oppressive humidity, and the threat of heavy thunderstorms move into the region. City officials are urging residents to prepare now for a possibility of flash flooding, especially during the Friday commute. Hundreds of cooling centers will be open across all five boroughs for anyone needing relief from the heat. 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Emergency management officials also remind New Yorkers to avoid traveling through flooded streets, never drive through standing water, and be prepared for possible transit delays and localized flooding. 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That's harlemweek.org. 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
1: Good evening, community, and welcome to WHCR 90.3 FM, Harlem, far and beyond. We have a wonderful guest here today, Dr. Gary Bird, Reverend Dr. Gary Bird, and we'll be introducing him and hearing about his book.
0: And to introduce him properly, you guys going to give me not only a paragraph, but also enunciation of who Reverend Dr. Gary Alexander Bird is. Reverend Dr. Gary Alexander Bird is presently the senior pastor of Kingdom One Ministries and the author of Keys to the Kingdom 1 and 2, which reveal the hidden astrology within the Bible. Reverend Gary has also served as the assistant pastor at the Great Universal Baptist Church, as well as Judson Memorial Church and Salem United Methodist Church for 7 years. Reverend Bird holds a master's in divinity, in addition to a doctorate from New York Theological Seminary. He also possesses an MBA from New York Institute of Technology, as well as a BA from Howard University. Prior to ministry, Reverend Dr. Bird had a long career working in various management positions with companies such as CBS News, PepsiCo, as well as Small Business Administrations as a business consultant. Oh, my God. I should be scared. I'm in the same room as him. Oh, my gosh. So before I give the audience the first page of Keys to the Kingdom, let's get a key to the kingdom of who you are. Please, sir, put on your headphones, our listening audience. Put on your listening ears and let us be able to engage with the Reverend himself as he's in studio. You are hot live on air. Please talk to us with No Despair. How you doing today?
2: I'm great. Thank you for having me. Thank you, Bev and Jonathan. I really appreciate being here. I would like to introduce you to my book, Keys to the Kingdom 2. There's also Keys to the Kingdom 1, but that came out, I would say, probably about 6, 7, 8 years ago. And now I'm doing my second edition on Keys of the Kingdom 2, which reveals the hidden astrology in the Bible. It also talks about what many pastors have called end time events today. And I'm just revealing, thus saith the Lord, within the scriptural text, specifically in the book of Revelation.
0: And a revelation that is inside not only the Bible itself, but how it connects to the greater whole is being able to not only see the text, but interpret the text. And that's something that you not only done with giving the keys out once, but then you kind of reshaped the keys and gave it out twice again. Right. So how does it feel to be so pronounced in doing that in a typical space where those kind of views aren't melded together so coherently?
2: Exactly. And it's not. For many, many years, pastors have said from the pulpit that you should not venture into astrology. And I'm not talking about the astrology we have today. I'm talking about ancient astrology, which is different as a derivative of the original art form of astrology. So I'm not really talking about that today, per se, but it's in the Bible. It's in plain sight, specifically in the book of Ezekiel and in the book of Revelation. And in order to decode the book of Revelation, you must have some understanding of the astrology that ancients used. We must think like the ancients and use this. All they had was the stars. All they had was the sun, the moon, and 7 known planets of the naked eye. So that's all they had. That told them when the harvest, when to plant, when to do specifically anything, even to determine time itself. So this is what the book reveals. But beyond that, it also reveals, again, like I said, it reveals the prophecies that are coming true when witnessing today.
1: We're definitely seeing it, that's for sure.
2: Yes.
0: I mean, it's hilarious how so many people pronounce themselves as believers in the faith, but they never get to the back of the book.
2: Yeah.
0: Ain't that hilarious?
1: Yes.
0: And, ain't that funny?
2: And that's one of the probably most important part. But I would say to anybody that you should read your scriptures from Genesis all the way to Revelation, because if you can keep up with it, there's hidden keys throughout the Bible. The Bible is self-explanatory. It gives you meanings and definitions throughout the scriptures, but because it's so immense and it's so deep, many people can't even get to it.
1: Mm-hmm. Amen.
0: That's true.
2: Amen.
0: So do you mind if we give the audience a little sneak peek of what it has inside the book?
2: Sure.
0: All right. I'll read it from right here. What is revealed in King's Keys to the Kingdom 2 for all those who are ready to receive a new truth, a new enlightenment, and a new understanding. The spiritual insight offered here is designed to further enlighten all those who seek truth, for all those who have been called in these last days. There are spiritual things which are hidden from the beginning of the ages, but are now being revealed and manifested as never before. The story of mankind is well documented. But to discover the hidden things of the Spirit, one must start with the Holy Bible as one begins to take this spiritual journey to truth. The deeper knowledge of Spirit are revealed on the pathway to an alternative hermeneutical understanding or interpretation. For many, specifically the lay person, the Holy Scriptures is an enigma within an enigma, while only possessing a basic understanding of the spiritual text. Consequently, the Bible is filled with parables, metaphors, and allegories that is designed to be hidden from the wise and the so-called intellectuals. However, when one's spiritual eye is opened and then guided to the Holy Spirit, the Holy Scripture then begins to come alive, not only in one person's life, but in seeing God's total plan for man's salvation and redemption. Now, before I continue on, that was a lot for our audience to break down. But let you know, I feel like let's give it to the queen inside the studio, Smitty from the Harlem City. How do you feel about what the doctor and reverend just told us through his own words?
1: It's already running through my mind. I see this is the second edition. And he did the first edition a few years ago. Are you starting to work on the third edition yet?
2: No, the second edition is the latest because, unfortunately, when the U.S. entered into a war with Iran, that actually fulfills a prophecy in the book of Revelation. And I don't know how deep I should go, but and within the book, within the pages, specifically in Revelation chapter 17, it talks about five kings falling. And the Bible, or as Revelations, I should say, covers the history of Israel from ancient times to present day. Everybody thinks Revelation is going to happen all at once. Mm-hmm. It's going to be this big show of devastation. Revelations have been happening since the time of King Nebuchadnezzar and the Babylonians. And what Revelation does is basically breaks it down to each downfall of these great empires that have occupied Israel. Israel is the key. It starts with Israel and it ends with Israel. So anybody talks about, oh, it's the European Union, it's this. No, it's Israel. And that's what we're seeing today.
0: Can I ask you this question? Where did you start to be able to get your knowledge, not only on the perception of the text itself and how it's coming to revelation, pun included, inside today, but more of you as a individual person, how did you see this key to enlightenment?
2: Well, that's a good question. That's
1: very good.
2: That's a very good question. What happened to me, and I'm just going to say it out front, it was revealed to me. I was married, three kids, house, cause everything. And one day God called me and in a strange way, in a supernatural way, so to speak.
0: And did you pick up?
2: I had no choice. But I could tell you, I'm going to be more specific. So I was working for PepsiCo at the time. I was a district manager. And I came home late. My wife and kids, they were away at her mother's house, so I had the house to myself. Mm-hmm. I'm dead tired. I come home, and I lay in the bed. And then as soon as I lay in the bed, something lay next to me. It said, poof. I looked up. I turned all the lights on. And for that night, I slept with my eyes open. I was like, okay, you know, whatever. And then, again, a couple of months later, it happened again. Something lay next to me. Mm-hmm. And again, the wife and kids are away. And but this time, the spirit, and I say it's the Holy Spirit, came over me. And then the third time came in me and is slightly with me today, but not as strong as it was when it first happened. And all of a sudden, I started getting downloaded all this information. And I was like, wow. And I would ask a question and I get the answer. And prompted me to write the book. I know that sounds kind of, for the lay person or person that doesn't understand spirit, that sounds kind of supernatural, mm-hmm. but it happened. That's mm-hmm. how it happened. That's how I got enlightened. And then I started to say, hey, I could write a book. And I started writing a book.
1: Very good.
2: Not so much about the experience, but as much as what's coming, what's happening, and how it is. And this was like, my first book was like 15 years ago. And I'm like, wow, this is happening now. But it took today to see it manifest in the world, how it's happening today. So this second edition was not complete because it didn't address the war we're in today. So there's five nations in chapter 17, Revelation, talk about five countries, five kings shall fall. And the five kings that fall began... Everything began September 11th, 2001, mm-hmm. when the United States unknowingly incurred into the Holy Land. People think Jerusalem is just the Holy Land, but the whole entire Middle East, because God told Abraham in Genesis, he said, I'll give you from the Nile to the Euphrates as an inheritance. And so the Nile covers all of East Africa all the way into Iraq, Afghanistan, that whole thing. So during the 2001, the first nation was fall was going to be Iraq, Saddam mm-hmm. Hussein. They went after him. Mm. That was one of the first kings. Then we had Afghanistan. Afghanistan fell. Then we had Egypt with the Arab Spring, Hosni Mubarak, he fell in 2011. Libya fell in 2011. And so we had Iraq, we had Afghanistan, we had Egypt, Libya, and finally we had Syria, which is, in, I believe, was 2024. So these are the five, that fulfills the prophecy. Mm-hmm. And that prophecy is fulfilled. So I had to update the book with Iran going to war. And though Iran, according to the prophecy, Iran will not fall.
0: Wait, I have a question. For what's going on across the seas, are we one of the kingdoms in terms of ideology that isn't sustainable going forward just by the text itself?
2: When you say, you mean America?
0: The one and only.
2: Okay, so... The America is in the Bible. It's in the scriptures. It's in Revelation. But it's in chapter 13, verse 13:11.
0: Can you talk more about that? Because that's something that I feel like, not, I'll just be transparent. I don't know that much about it when it comes to where we are right. as a united front.
1: Yeah.
0: And I know not only within the truth of the text itself, what takes place across the seas, but... There's a lot of ignorance that I could say on my part that I don't have about what's here. And I'm like, I since you have the information, I do want to know what you're able to just enlighten me about.
2: Well, it's deep, and you can't get it in one session.
0: Well, that's why we have two books.
2: The thing is that right now, 70%, maybe even 80% of the book of Revelation already happened.
0: Really?
2: Already happened. We're in Revelation chapter 12. So Revelation spans 22 chapters. Okay. We start in chapter 12, and we're already up until 17, chapter 17, 18. So 70% of the book has already been fulfilled. We've already been going through Revelation, but we haven't gone through the tribulation. So there's a difference. So the thing is that people say that's coming, you know, that's basically we're in that time of tribulation. So the thing is
0: can you explain what the tribulation will look like?
2: Oh, there's going to be terrible suffering, unfortunately. I don't wish it on anybody.
1: So you don't think, are we going through some of the tribulation?
2: We're starting now. Yes. Jesus said there will be wars and rumors of war, earthquakes in diverse places. So these things are starting to happen. But he also said this is just the beginning of sorrows. So we just starting. This is not the end. This is just the beginning of the end. So when you say end, you know, it's deep when you say, oh, you know, the world's going to end. I'm not sure it's going to end the way people think it's going to end.
1: Right.
2: But because it's been a slow occurrence of events that lead up to this time. And that it started back with King Nebuchadnezzar and talks about the downfall of him. It talks about the downfall of the Babylons, the Persians. Then after the Persians come the Greeks. Then after the Greeks come the Romans. And the, one of the other keys, and then the 10 toes of 10 nations that Daniel talks about in the great image. And when we see that, we know that prophecy came true. All of those empires have fallen, and they controlled or occupied Israel, the Israel of today. And now the last one, according to Daniel chapter 2, verse 31, the last 10 toes, the 10 toes of that great image, that's where we're at now in history. And so the 10 toes are the 10 nations that occupy the Middle East today. Remember, I said it's just not Israel. Israel is one of the nations. And then we have, I'm going to try to name them off at the top of my head. Oh, I just said it. Actually, we said we have Israel, Lebanon, Jordan, Iraq, Iran, Afghanistan, Egypt, Libya, and Syria, and Saudi Arabia. These nations occupy the Middle East today. And they are the center of it. But you ask me, where's America in it? America comes in chapter 13, verse 11.
0: So, excuse me. So the next chapter, we're on chapter 12, right?
2: We're on chapter 12. Chapter 12 talks about the coming of a great red dragon. In ancient times, it was called a red dragon meant a comet. And back in ancient times, they feared comets because if a comet hit, somebody going to get wiped out. So the thing is that that's what's coming. It's also going to come in the Aquarian age. I don't know how many people know. We are now in the age of Aquarius. The age of Aquarius started in the year 2012. The age of Pisces ended.
0: Wait a second. In the year 2012, that's when I believe an ancient civilization calendar ended and people thought the world was going to end. Correct, right?
2: I don't want to disagree with you, but
0: That was just some context that I thought could relate to one another.
2: No, again, you know, we're going in the calendar which we deal with today, and that's based on the life and death of Christ. Anno Domini, the year of our Lord, and BC before Christ. They've changed that because they didn't want to make that association spiritually or religiously that our calendar is based on Christ. So now they say, what do they say? BCE before the Common Era, and AC after the Common Era. So they call it the Common Era. So for those atheists, they don't have to relate to Christ. But so it's been changed. A lot of things have been changed. A lot of symbols have been changed. The Bible has been somewhat changed. So the thing is that to not to reveal the truth. And I don't know if I could say this now, but a lot of people come around to understand not only the Bible's black, but Christ was black. So
0: I mean, don't be scared of the truth. Don't be scared.
2: I'm not as scared of the truth, but I don't want to offend those because some of this is new knowledge. They can't get to it. And the thing is some people might get offended by it, quite frankly. And then another thing in my book, I talk about Adam not being first man. They trace his genealogy back to 4004 BC. He's not, or 5290 BC. He's not old enough. Because then you have Neanderthal man, 1.6 billion, mm-hmm. 1.3 billion, 1.3 million years old. The Earth itself is 4.6 billion. But man assumed that when man got here, modern man got here, there was nothing else here but him. But that's not true. So we have to look at the fossil records and all that to understand and know that the societies and man existed way before then. So the biggest question school kids have is if Adam was first man and all descendants came from Adam, where did Cain get his wife? Where did she come from?
0: You know what, that is a good question.
2: And the answer is, and a lot of people, some people aware of it, there were people here already. It's in the Bible, though, but the Bible's been misinterpreted. There's nothing wrong with the scriptures per se. It's the interpretation of it. So when you look at, Genesis 1:26, it said God made man in his own image and gave him dominion. But that's not Adam. Somebody misinterpreted that's Adam. But nowhere in that scripture does it say Adam. Adam doesn't come in. Adam and Eve is not named until Genesis chapter 2, verse 7. And then Adam is named and formed from the ground. And he became a living or a speaking spirit. Not like the first man, because Adam could speak directly to God. That's called the anointing. Some people can speak directly to God. And those people are called and anointed to do God's work. So the thing is that, like I said, there's nothing wrong with the Bible. It's just man's interpretation of it. And it's led a lot of people astray because it led a lot of people away from the truth.
1: So, question. You hear a lot of people today say we're living in the book of Revelation. Mm-hmm. Is it because, like I said, with all the wars going on, all the storms that we're getting. I even heard someone yesterday said, this heat is not like a regular heat.
2: Mm-hmm. We are literally living in, as they say, the last days. And I can't say when. No one knows the day or the hour. No one knows but God himself. But the thing is that we have signs and wonders that let us know. Jesus said, look up because your redemption is nigh. So the thing is that he's coming close. And so all these things must take place, must happen in order for the fulfillment of prophecy to come into fulfillment. It's just that simple. We are. The weather, the diseases, the wars, it's happening now. You have to open your eyes and put it together. And so even pastors, though, don't know it. They don't teach it, but you can't teach what you don't know.
1: Even back to 9/11, mm-hmm. when that happened, I mean, it was, oh my goodness. and you know, it's just that it really startled people who saw it and still living today, mm-hmm. you know, just a reminder of it.
2: The 9/11 is not specifically scriptured in the Bible. It's okay. Not there. But that's when everything changed. It changed. Because then that's when America went into first Afghanistan, and then it went into Iraq. And so and those nations were changed forever, regime change. And so that, again, fulfills the prophecy of Revelation chapter 17 with five nations. Those were the first two nations to fall. Then Libya with Muammar Gaddafi. And so this is the beginning. And then in chapter, I don't have my Bible. I do have it, but I don't want to pull it out. Mm-hmm, mm-hmm. But the, chapter 13:1 says, talks about many people associate 13 with the Antichrist. thinking that, and then they believe that there will be one man to rule the world, and it's not going to happen. It's not going to happen. 13:1 says there's a beast that rose up out of the sea. And sea, according to, again, the Bible defines itself, or sea or water means people. We find that in Revelation chapter 17 as well. So that means the earliest people rose, the earliest people will rose up from the earth, from the sea. And those are people. Those are the early people. Those are the people that rose up at what they call the Middle East today. And then 13:11 says there's a beast that rose up out of the earth, having two horns like a lamb, but speaks like a dragon.
1: I've heard of that.
2: Then the biggest nation, Christian nation, is America. The entire world, we have more Christians here than anywhere else. And so this is the beast that rose up out of the earth, where there were no people, because there were only Native Americans, literally no people. So the thing is that, but speaks like a dragon, speaks like a devil, or acts like a devil. Who acts like a devil? But first, the way the Christian banner is America. Mm-hmm. And so therefore, they are going, as the Bible would say, into perdition. So get ready, get ready, get ready. And this is what we're witnessing today.
1: And how America is in there, Brother Jonathan.
2: Is America is in there.
0: Yep, and not only in there, we're also in the deep of the conversation. So at the halfway point of the hour, which we reach, we're just going to give a short station ID just to let the audience know what we're listening to and where we're at. And then we'll be right back after a very small musical tune.
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0: Oh, that enlightenment took you further places.
1: Oh, absolutely. So the thing is, like I said, you know, I'm just trying to, I'm just like the average guy. I'm just trying to make a living, trying to support my family. And when that happened with the Holy Spirit coming into me, it changed my life. And one of the first things happened, I lost my job. And at PepsiCo, I lost the job. So, and that's when the journey began. But as soon as that happened, within a month, I had a better job. And so that's when I went to work for SBA, Small Business Administration, funded center out in Queens. And through that, I met so many people. I got sweatless victories. I got promoted to vice president. Oh, yeah. All of that happened. And so and I really felt powerful in terms of God's support and what he had me to do, because I was also went to a theological seminary. I started ministering the word right from the office, because people would come in, and we're talking about the Holy Spirit. We're talking about God and all the things that, and their anointing as well, because I used to get vibrations. I used to know if someone was called, and so they would come see me, and I'd tell them, yeah, you're called. God's calling you to do something. So, and then after that, after 7 years, after that, I lost that job, and that's when I decided to go up on my own and finish seminary and do consulting, business consulting for myself. And so that's what got me here. And I produced two books, which I'm proud of, and enlightening people and stressing to people, you have to look at the Bible itself from a different perspective, mm-hmm. and not go by what you've been told. So yes. you've got to be open to new knowledge. I'm not saying you have to agree with what I'm saying, but you got to be able to go research it for yourself. I provide the knowledge. You may like it. You may disagree with it, but you go research. You go look at it. And you come up with your own conclusions. Just because the pastor say it don't make it so. So, and then I got into the church, and I got what you didn't say it properly, but Judson Memorial down in the Village. And then I was in Salem, United Methodist. And then from Salem, I went to and got ordained by Baptist Church in the Bronx. The pastor there was so nice to me. And then they were basically looking for to place him, because he wasn't going into retirement. And I was one of the people that were up to take his place. Fortunately and unfortunately, they didn't pick me, but that's fine. But again, I started my own ministry, in terms of not in a physical building per se, but I do a Bible study online and I preach, when I'm called. So the thing is that I'm happy where I'm at, and what God had pushed me out of the church. Because I'm wondering, this is what you want to meet. Because the Bible says, seek ye the kingdom first and his righteousness. And all these things shall be added unto you. And I believe that. And so I'm like, well, if you don't have me out of the church, and then God revealed to me, because I didn't want you in the church. So the church, I didn't leave the church. The church left me. And so, and I found the difference is that you don't have to, Jesus said, the Spirit of God is with the kingdom of God is within you. And so you don't need a middleman. You can pray within yourself. So I talk to people not only about praying within themselves and healing themselves. So I had a sister in church, and she had a bad knee, and she go, oh, my knee. I said, what you can do is lay hands, pray over it, and tell it to leave. Because the spirit, it's a spirit, it has to obey you. I'm not saying you should forsake your doctor. No, you should use the doctor as your guide.
2: Yes.
1: But you should use your intuition and Holy Spirit to manifest what God have you to do. So that's the difference. And so, and I asked, I said, well, you know, how do new people coming into the ministry, how do they learn the Bible? Because you need a teacher. You need a teacher. So, and that's critical, because you can't decipher this thing on your own.
3: And deciphering it on your own is something that happened with your praise of connection that you have with the Spirit. And I just wanted to take the time to finish off what you had in your summary just about how

0: that connection led you to be able to speak to the people and create the manifestation that is Kings to the Kingdom.
1: Mm-hmm.
0: So for you, Dr. Bird, it was a spirit. This book was written and serves as a follow-up to Keys to the Kingdom. The year 2012, countdown to the apocalypse that revealed the ancient astrological content within the biblical text. With the close of the Piscean Age of the year 2012 and the dawning of the Aquarian Age began that signifying paradigm shift on how mankind will deal with a new truth in the face of unprecedented challenges. These challenges come in the way of natural and man-made disasters that continue to sweep across the globe to signal a new beginning and spiritual made resurrection. What Keys to the Kingdom 2 also reveals is that 70-80% of the Book of Revelations has already happened. Uh-huh. Biblical prophecy is real and trustworthy, as current events happening in the world today are fulfillment of the resolutions and revelations. And so now my question for you, sir, is being able to see how the Keys to the Kingdom is yourself and was yourself as you created this from going through your own period of suffering, what does that enlightenment feel like now? I feel like I had this era in my life of where I thought I had everything, but then God had a different plan for me. How did that change you as a man to create this?
1: It totally changed me. I mean, I went through the depths of the depths. I had a friend of mine, still a good friend of mine, a spiritual brother. And he said, man, he says, if it wasn't for your anointing, he said, you'd be riding the subways. And I said, you know, I said, he's right. He's right. Thank God for my mother. Because my mother, I had kids the whole 9 years, lost the house, the kids, the home, everything. But my mother, you know, she said, you come on. You know how mothers are. You come on, baby. Everybody scoot over.
2: That's just how they say it.
1: And she was a true believer and churchgoer. So I credit her, and I credit my aunt as well. And I was able to get back on my feet, basically. And I tell anybody this. Everybody needs a reprieve. Everybody needs a second chance. Everybody needs to,
2: right.
1: As long as you're not into self-harm or harming others, mm-hmm. but you have to believe and you have to know. So I went through that trial, that error, that downtime, reflection time, but still believing and knowing that somehow seeking the kingdom first and his righteousness, and I never gave in and I never gave out. But sometimes I have to remind myself. Sometimes I have to remind myself, you're anointed, you're called. This is what God called you to do, because there's some lonely periods in there where you don't hear anything. You don't see anything. You don't, there's nothing. And it's like, it's just you. And then God says, what you gonna do?
2: So did you feel, okay, like you were saying how, I think you said two jobs you had and you lost.
1: Right.
2: Did you feel that that was part of your tribulation, as you mentioned earlier?
1: Oh, yeah. Oh, yeah. It was definitely. I was, I could have been down and out. I mean, I could have been, some people say depressed, whatever mm-hmm. it is. And mm-hmm. yeah, it was tough sledding for a while there. But people don't understand, God's ways are not our ways.
2: Mm.
1: And the fact of the matter is that we have to suffer. You have to go through something in order to see the face of God. So anybody say, oh, you know, I know Jesus, and they say, I never suffered, you will.
2: Mm-hmm.
1: Okay? It's coming. Because you can't profess his word and believe in his word unless you go through something. It's called the resurrection, because he will bury you. And so I'm like Lazarus at the grave site. Come forth. I came off my grave clothes, and I still got some of them on. So the thing is that it's a journey. It's a journey, and the deeper the hole, the greater the promise. You have to believe, though, and you have to know that God will transfer the wealth of the wicked into the hands of the righteous. And so in these last days, so it's coming. but you have to believe.
2: And that is so true.
1: Yeah, you got to believe and you got to know in your heart of hearts. But you will go through something. And that's why people that don't struggle, they never see see God's face. We'll never know the promises of God.
2: And we all go through some type of struggle.
1: Struggle, loss, whatever it is. But you got to let it go. You gotta let it go, and you got to keep it moving.
0: You know what, Doctor? I wanted to ask you something, actually. A lot in what we see, especially in my generation, there is a lot of good people who have enlightenment to them. But we also have people who see the path that they're going down and choose to stay on that course. Mm-hmm. Even while they're within the suffering, they don't make anything out of it. How do you see that perspective? And within Revelations itself, how do you then explain that to people? Because that's something, as a young man especially, I would like to have better conscious understanding of.
2: Well,
1: I try to inspire people. I try to tell them not what they can't do. We live in a society in which we are always told what we can't do. You can't do that. You're not good enough. You're not this and you're not that. And I'm like, say who? Say who told you that? Yeah. What lie did you believe?
2: Mm-hmm.
1: And so you've got to first and foremost believe in the foundations of life. And, you know, one of the biggest foundations, believe it or not, is education. And I'm not talking about, you know, going to the university, but believing in yourself, educating yourself. One of the first things I did, and I don't want to, you know, give Howard a little shout out because that was my foundation. Mm-hmm. But the fact of the matter is there are certain things I didn't know. I had to go back. And, you know, when you first walk in there, they give you a academic test and test your acumen in terms of what you know and what you don't know. Mm-hmm. And I was shocked. I didn't have to take one academic, but I knew I was weak in certain areas, mm-hmm. and I knew I had to get better at it. And so, therefore, you must improve self, be self-aware and self-improve. And so, one of the first classes I took, and I used to always think I could write. I used to always think I could write. But when I got that English class one-on-one at Howard, my first English class, they lit me up like a Christmas tree. And the girl, you know, they look down on you like, you don't belong here, you know. And I'm like, yeah, well, you know. Somehow I got it. I think
0: You're
1: I got
0: here for a reason.
1: Exactly. And so I got through it. I got better. And so therefore, just because you fail the first time doesn't mean you can't do it. You can do it. But you got to believe in yourself. You got to know that you have a promise. And this is where the scriptures come in. And so therefore, and even then, though I was spiritual, I wasn't enlightened in terms of scripture, in terms of the Bible. So, but I always felt I had a promise. I always felt that I had a greater destiny. And so I was always, let me be the best that I can be. Because if you be the best that you think, be, all things can come to you. That's all right. Things can happen for you. Doors can open. So I'm in my senior year. I put on my best suits, tie, looking all collegiate and everything, looking all like College Joe. And walked in. They had CBS. They had a convention at Howard every year, communications conference. Walked in to the table. Lady liked me and was like, "Yeah, we want you to come up to New York." And I was from New York, so it was an easy play. And then next thing I know, I'm seeing the big wigs. I'm talking about, you know, Dan Rather. I'm talking about Molly Sapin. I'm talking about all those 60 Minutes people. I'm in the newsroom every day.
2: Make sure you mention the legend that you say you work with.
1: Walter Cronkite.
2: Yes.
1: That was his last year. And when I met him in the bathroom. He was taking a piss.
2: That's good. That's
1: and,
2: good.
1: And so, but again, I had to improve myself because I kind of like told a little lie. They asked me if I could type. They didn't give me a typing test. I said, yeah, I could type.
0: Easy.
1: Easy peasy. And I went in there. And used to have to type these long New York Times articles.
2: Oh.
1: And when I first started, they were looking at me like, how'd you get in here? And I'm like, but my thank God, my mother was an executive secretary. And in the basement we had, she had an electric typewriter. So I got me a little book, the typing book, and I went from to I was doing my thing, and they were looking at me. I did that within, I think, 3 weeks, maybe 3 weeks.
0: Wow. You know what? Within not only those 3 weeks that you changed for going to right. going rapid fire.
1: Right.
0: We saw that within the short time that we had for about the good 40 to 50 minutes, we were able to just take in and also see the plethora of wisdom yes. that you not only have, mm-hmm. but will continue to have going forward because we will have him back on the show.
2: Yes.
0: We
2: yes.
0: have to have him back on the show. Yes. I mean, like, we barely just got into the book. We're just picking this man's brain.
2: I'm telling you.
0: But just because you. Of time, we have to segue into the lovely Linda Mondesire show, mm-hmm. Harlem, mm-hmm. Thinking Healthy Thoughts. I want to say thank you, Doctor. And would you just like to say a quick 2 to 3 sentences before we transition?
1: Yeah, I want to just say that thank you for having me. Thank you for the blessing in which this is. And hopefully other doors will open behind it. I want to say to the young people that just don't quit, keep on keeping on, stay positive. That's another thing. We have a lot of negativity out here. The TV's always, social media always hitting with. You got to know yourself. Know right. thyself. And build from yourself. Believe in yourself. And know that no weapon formed against you shall prosper.
2: That's right.
1: And the only way you can go is up. And
2: that's right.
1: But you got to believe and you got to surround yourself with positive people. Get rid of the negative. Stay in the positive.
0: Thank you so much, Doctor. Thank you so much.
1: Amen. Thank you.
3: Hello, and welcome to Thinking Healthy Thoughts, a show designed to heal you through the mind and body connection. It's physical, spiritual, and mental. I'm Linda Mondesire, right here on Harlem 411 and beyond, and we are WHCR 90.3 FM. You know, as I look around, I see the wisdom of the ages all around me. Some of it is pure truth. Others are truth mixed with false stuff to trick you into buying some lies. And then there is the absolute lie that the unsuspecting, dysfunctional, and or those who haven't had the guidance to be able to decipher what is right or wrong and accept that as truth because they don't know any better. They say, if you know better, you do better. So today, I want to share a truth about things that you can do just as you wake up in the morning that a doctor by the name of Alexander Mendez has determined will extend your life and make your body healthier. But first things first, always consult with your doctor before changing anything. We are all different with different needs and different body issues. It'll only take 5 minutes to do as you wake up, but the facts behind it is what I really want you to know. Dr. Mendez and his biology of facts says that we should all hydrate, jumpstart our blood flow, fuel our muscles, and wake up our minds as soon as we hit the floor in the AM, because there are consequences if we don't do it. So I want to take a few minutes to share this 5-minute morning thing to do that I call a wake-up call and the facts that support it. So stay with me and take a listen. Did you know that we lose about a half a liter of water while we're sleeping through breathing in our skin? Dr. Mendez calls it internal dryness. This is why strokes and heart attacks occur mostly in the AM in the first 2 hours. This mild hydration thickens our blood and it puts a stress on our heart. Here's what to do. In the AM, your body is desperate for oxygen and circulation, so rehydrate immediately. Use lukewarm lemon water. Lukewarm, because cold water restricts blood vessels, while lukewarm water expands your blood vessels. The lemon, which is a citrus fruit, It brings potassium, vitamin C, electrolytes, it activates liver enzymes, it releases arteries, balances blood pressure, it fights inflammation and stimulates collagen, which supports your joint strength. And he advises you to do this before having your coffee or tea. Hydration fuels our body, but it's the movement that gets us flowing in the body and resets our circulation. Did you know that blood pools in your lower extremities while sleeping, which causes less circulation and oxygen to the brain? According to researchers at Johns Hopkins, this thickened blood flow may be the reason that you're feeling dizzy or off balance when you wake up, and is known to formulate blood clots, which is a very dangerous action. Also, Dr. Alana Torres, a senior vascular health specialist, says that morning movement stimulates the lymphatic system. Unlike the circulatory system, it has no pump, so it relies on muscle movement to remove toxins and support immune function. Here's what to do. Avoid a stroke by bringing oxygen to the brain. Raise your arms above your head and breathe. Rotate your shoulders, going forward and backwards. Do simple heel raises to pump the blood to the heart. Do some arm circles, neck stretches, and a few knee bends. Did you know that if you don't take from 10 to 30 grams of protein within 30 minutes of waking up, your body is going to take it from your muscle tissues to create energy? This is called catabolism. Studies from the National Institute on Aging suggest that you rearrange some of your protein intake to the AM and you'll receive 64% less muscle loss. You'll get stronger muscles, better energy, more stable joints, improved cognitive function, a healthy cardiovascular system, stabilized blood sugar levels, and it curbs cravings and overeating. Here's what to do. Along with meat proteins, try some whey protein shakes, or four egg whites with one whole egg, or Greek yogurt with protein, tofu, or cottage cheese, or peas and rice. Did you know that according to orthopedic specialists at the Mayo Clinic, after a full night of sleep, the protective fluid, the synovial fluid in your joints protecting your cartilage, it thickens. Your blood slows down and your tendons and muscles become stiff, tight, and less responsive. This causes more friction and increases wear and tear and lack of mobility as you go about your day. This happens if you don't re-lubricate in the morning. So here's what to do. Don't skip warm-ups. It'll only take about 60 seconds. Bend, twist, rotate feet, ankles, legs, stand up and do a side-to-side bend, twist your waist, and do shoulder rolls. This releases endorphins, the feel-good hormones, which influence your mood and wake up your AM foggy mind, and it also increases joy. So the last thing I want to share is exercise for the brain. You cannot enjoy life if not mentally prepared for it. It's the organ that decides and defines your experiences of the world. Did you know that cognitive decline or memory loss is not normal? This is what Dr. Mendez and studies from the Stanford Center for Brain Longevity say. They both state that to stimulate the brain-derived neurotrophic factor, also called BDNF, which is a fertilizer for your neurons, helps to grow new brain cells and forges stronger connections between them. Here's what to do. It's a one-minute focus memory recall. It goes like this. Review your previous day in reverse. Start with your evening instead of the morning. Now, I call this a backward design. Ask yourself, what did you eat for dinner? Who did you talk to? What were you wearing? then go to afternoon and morning with the same question. How did you feel? Where did you go? Continue to add more detail, like the smell of your breakfast, and then go 2 days back as you advance again. What was the weather like? What were you wearing? So forth and so on. So reprogramming your morning gives you more health. It gives you more health to live better and longer. And remember to always consult your doctor before each of us in different capacities, our body grows. And we have different situations to contend with. So remember that this only takes 5 minutes. Choose to invest in your health and think healthy thoughts. These doctors have given you tools to make your life better and shape a better future for you. Remember, your health is your wealth. I'm Linda Mondesire, and this is Thinking Healthy Thoughts. We are Harlem 411 and beyond on WHCR 90.3 FM.
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0: nervous. 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It's cool. I understand, baby.
1: No. I want to.
0: Okay, but look, you gotta relax. I'll be gentle to you, baby. Cause tonight, hey, it's a night for lovers.